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Miley Cyrus just adopted a 20-year-old tortoise, that is. His name is Teru. He could live to be 100 years old. It's my 99.9 Today's Best Variety. Jimmy Eat

0: My 99.9 Today's Best Variety. You've got Laura, and I'm getting out of here, but have a great night. And if you're headed to Ford Amphitheater to see him tonight, have fun. He put on a great show at Red Rocks last night. It's Alex Warren.
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Southern Colorado's best variety. 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Chris Davis, it's been great hearing winners this week. The 250K USA giveaway. 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

0: 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Chris Davis, thank you for the time together tonight. I will check back with you very soon. Take good care, please.
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All right, it is Natalia jumping in. Welcome to the overnight. Got some Huntrix Golden on the way, and I can't wait to hang out with you tonight. Let's kick it off. It's Panic at the Disco.

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Well, I'm just going to keep refreshing until I can see this new song from Taylor Swift, I Knew It, I Knew You, from Toy Story 5, because today's the day the song is coming. 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
1: Well, are you a soccer fan? Because we're getting really close to that World Cup. It's going to be kicking off this month. I would like it. Less than 2 weeks. It's going to be a lot of soccer on the TV. I know some people who are very, very excited. I'm excited for the halftime show. You know, Shakira, BTS, Madonna. It's going to be huge. So, yeah, I think for the next few weeks, I could be into some soccer. Olivia Rodrigo, Drop Dead, coming up after Imagine Dragons. This is Radioactive.

Southern Colorado's best variety. This is My 99.9. All right, there is a silly little debate going on right now about what is America's top flavor ice cream. I don't agree with number one. I'll tell you what it is next. Stay here.

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All right, well, stay right here because I'm going to tell you how you can win tickets to the iHeartRadio Music Festival. It's Olivia Dean. I could be

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1: Well, if you love a good rom-com, there's going to be a new movie on Netflix tomorrow that comes out. Jennifer Lopez, Brett Goldstein from Ted Lasso, and of him. It's called Office Romance. I can't wait to watch it. All right, this is Lumineers.

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All right, friends, that's my time. I'm out of here. Have a great rest of your Thursday. I'm waiting for that new Taylor Swift song today. It's going to be so good. Have a good one. Bye.

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1: Call us at 877-937-1047. You can text us, text JJR, whatever you want to say, to 96893. I think it's time for us to get an update from Kyle. Lots of things actually going on with Kyle that I need to get an update on. One is, you know, the dog situation, sleep divorce. You adopted his puppy from the Love Pup Foundation a month ago?
2: A little over a month ago. It was April 10th.
1: So, cute little dog.
2: So cute. Her name's Poppy. Our dog Daisy, the older sibling, does not enjoy having Poppy around yet. Still hoping that will happen. But we have seen, like, you know, little glimpses of them playing together, and then mostly it's just Poppy trying to play with Daisy and Daisy growling at her and getting annoyed.
1: But it sounds like Poppy gets it now. Like, it's almost like Poppy's trying to, like,
2: try.
1: Right, that's what she's trying. Like, she's like, this is a grumpy dog, I'm gonna break her down.
2: Yeah, I think she's just that girl. So, ever since we got her and Daisy was not a fan, Scott and I started sleeping in separate rooms because Daisy sleeps with us in the bed, and we wanted her to feel like she still had her space. So it's been, like a month and a half, almost 2 months since we've had Poppy. We're still sleeping in the same room. Well, Scott was out of town last weekend, and so it's just me and the kids and Poppy and Daisy. And since I would be split and the kids didn't want to sleep alone, we all slept in the same room. And guess what? Poppy and Daisy slept in the same bed. And guess what? It was fine.
3: Really?
2: It was great. Yeah. I was like, it's happening. This is amazing. We've made such progress. Look at them. She's sleeping over there. She's sleeping over here. Everybody's sleeping peacefully. Everyone's getting rest. This is fantastic. So he comes home. And so it's 2.5 months since my husband and I have slept in the same bed together. We did get to sleep together one time, but it was a nap on the couch, mm-hmm. which was nice. It was like, I'm kind of miss you. Mm-hmm. You know, this would be great to do every night like we used to. And so I say to him, you know, when you were gone, the dog slept in our bed and it was fine. We should just try that again. And he goes, I don't think so.
3: What?
2: I was like, excuse me? What? And he goes, yeah, I just want to do it on a night where I'm not so tired. I'm just so tired. And I was like, what? I think you like the sleep divorce now. You were the one who was so against it in the beginning. And now I'm saying it was fine. And you're saying no?
3: You wouldn't even want to try it.
2: You're saying no?

0: He's like, oh, I'm good.
1: Pretty much. I think he's like enjoying all the space he has. Like,
2: right. He does not want to get the band back together
1: he does
2: right
1: not.
2: Now.
1: He does not.
0: Can I give my when you before, when as soon as you started saying that, well, the first thing I thought of in his defense, and I may be wrong, was that when you sleep with dogs, like for me, my wife always wants a dog to sleep with us. It takes them a while before they find their place, and you're lying there, and he could probably fall asleep really fast. So he's already tired, and then the dog crawls around, got to find a spot, wakes you up, crawls around. So I was looking at it through that point of view versus, wait a minute, I have my own bed without you. So I don't know what the answer is.
1: I do think you're probably onto something, John Jay, because like Daisy, if anybody else is around, she prefers to be like, she would sleep on top of him if he was okay with that. But what she does is she snuggles up between his legs and then you're kind of stuck.
0: Right.
1: Like you can't really move around freely at night. And I think that's what he's worried about, because when they slept in the bed together, Daisy slept where his feet would be. And then Poppy slept up in between our pillows, which is where Daisy used to sleep. And so,
0: man, you guys
2: Daisy
0: just,
2: is like,
0: man,
2: that beat
0: rock
2: my Daisy's
0: world.
2: Spot.
1: I know.
0: You guys rocked her
1: I
0: world.
1: I know. It's that we're trying to be all tender. I'm making her extra fresh turkey these days.
3: But you're not back.
1: No.
3: It's not. Oh, man.
1: And you guys, I don't see a light at the end of the tunnel.
3: It doesn't sound like it. It doesn't sound like it. You offered the come on back in. And
1: I said, it's going to be great. It worked.
2: Oh,
1: it's already tried and tested. But yeah, so this is it, you guys. We're that couple that never sleeps in the same bedroom even.
0: Every time we talk about it, we get all these messages of people that have been doing it forever.
3: Yeah,
0: and
3: it's helped them.
1: But I don't want it.
0: I would love to have
1: it.
0: My own room.
1: I know.
0: I would love it.
1: No, maybe we do that. Maybe we do that. It's like, fine. This is it. We're just separate people. We're just two ships passing in the night.
3: So sad.
0: Well, so real quick, Peyton, you said something, and I was wondering the way you said it, why you said it the way you said it. You said that your phone is dialing people.
2: Yeah.
0: Right?
1: Like butt dialing?
0: That's what I was saying. Why did you say my phone's butt dialing?
2: Well, because
0: my phone,
2: it's not like it's in my pocket or it's in my bag. I'll like be holding my phone and all of a sudden it'll start calling people.
3: Well, That's a sign.
0: You probably tapped a button.
1: Did you tap the button?
0: She says my phone keeps accidentally calling people. That's called a butt dial.
2: I guess it is a butt dial, but I'm like thinking butt dials in your butt pocket.
0: Well, that's... So all of a sudden, are you like, hello? You hear someone talking?
2: No, thank God they're going straight to voicemail. Nobody's answering my phone calls. But this particular one that happened yesterday was a nightmare because I accidentally, I guess, butt dialed or my phone called this guy who I went to high school with, whose dad is Andre Rison, the football player who dated Left Eye.
3: Oh, yeah. She burned down his house.
2: Yeah.
1: So random.
3: Kansas City.
2: She burned down his house. But I went to high school with his son, and oddly enough, one of my very best friends just went on a date with him like a month ago. So he's probably like, why is she calling me? Also, why do I have his number? Does he still have my number? I'm really embarrassed. I haven't even texted my friend and told her, hey, I accidentally called the guy that you went on a date with a week ago.
0: So when you called him.
2: Yeah.
0: Could it have gone to his voicemail?
2: It went to his voicemail. That's how I heard it. And I was like,
0: but how do you know what you left?
2: I hung up before I heard the beep
0: voicemail. Okay.
2: So I didn't leave him a voicemail.
0: Did he call you back or text you back?
2: No, he didn't call me or text me back.
1: He was probably like, what is happening?
2: I know.
0: Let's call him right now.
2: I'd be scared. You should.
3: I remember that Behind the Music with TLC when she talked about burning down his house.
0: Really?
2: Yeah, she burned his house down.
3: It's a house of evil. Bad things happen here. So I just burned it down. He's like, wow. We could have talked about it. We could have talked about the bad times and not burned down the house.
2: I mean, that was kind of his shtick, though. Like, at every party, you'd be playing beer pong with him. And he was like, Left Eye burnt my dad's house down. Like, okay.
0: What a trip, man.
1: It's his claim to fame.
2: Yeah.
0: Well, Buckdown is his... I butt dialed Nick the other day. I butt dialed Nick and he goes, hey man. I go, I'm so sorry. This is a butt dial. I'm so sorry to bother you in the middle of the day because I'm sure I'm the last person he wants to hear from.
1: Your wife butt dialed me.
0: She butt dials everybody.
1: And I was like, hey Blake. And then it was just like silence, but you could kind of hear movement. I was like, oh, it's a butt dial, isn't it? Are you butt dialing me?
0: If my kids and I get a call from Blake, 9 times out of 10, we all know it's a butt dial.
3: Really? Yeah. It's that often?
0: Yeah, it's that often. It's really...
1: I actually kind of felt honored. Thanks, Blake.
0: Anyway, we love butt dialing.
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1: Jonte and Rich, it's time for War of the Roses. This is where you think someone's cheating on you. Josh thinks someone's cheating. So, Josh, we want to hear your story. Then we're going to get very involved and get you results, hopefully, okay? So what is your story, Josh? Welcome to War of the Roses, John Jane Rich.
2: My wife and I, we've been together for 10 years. We've been married for 6.
1: Okay.
2: We have a son together. And last weekend, he had Little League. So I watched the game on Game Changer. It's an app where you can follow the score. You can watch it live stream. My wife is the team mom. So she was running the stream during the game. And at one point, there was downtime, and I could hear... like, she was talking in the background, and I didn't know who she was talking to. She was on the phone. So, turned out she was talking to her sister. She has this new coworker, and he's a guy. And I'm, like, listening to her basically gush about this guy while I'm watching my kid's baseball game. It's kind of brutal. So, she's talking to her, saying how attractive she was, how funny he is, and excited that they get to work together. And, like, she was saying she forgot what it was like to blush. He's basically, you know, turning her on, I guess, or something. So anyway,
3: he's charming.
2: I know, regardless,
3: it's inappropriate.
1: Also, really, hey, just real quick, just so I understand, you're on Game Changer. Your wife is running it. You hear her talking to her sister, but it's your wife talking about the new coworker, not her sister talking about the new coworker, right?
2: Yes, it's my wife.
1: Okay, that's why.
2: I'm so flustered about
1: right,
2: it.
1: Right, okay. Mm-hmm. Okay.
2: I know this guy. I've seen pictures of this guy. He's, like, really cute.
1: Yeah.
3: Okay, so
4: I understand why it would hurt hearing that. Like, you don't ever want to hear your spouse talking about someone else in that way, all excited and attracted. But then what makes you think she's taken it to the next level where they've actually done something and she started something with him?
2: Because I brought it up to her and, like, she got defensive about it. And now she's, like, kind of, like, hiding her phone from me. You know, like, when she's on her phone, she's acting different. And
5: Well, she's probably so embarrassed.
2: Honestly, I just feel...
5: She's probably embarrassed that you, maybe she's defensive because she knew she hurt your feelings.
4: She got
5: probably.
4: Caught up for sure.
5: And not that it's like terrible, but I get how you feel. It's probably nothing.
3: I hope it's
2: nothing.
3: I feel
2: lost. Well, I won't lie. Like, I feel completely lost on what to do.
3: We always talk about when you sit next to the Game Changer, you better watch it because everyone can definitely hear everything you're saying.
1: Josh, did she say to you at all, come on, Josh, it's just sex?
3: No, what? John Jay.
1: No? Okay.
2: She did
1: not say that. Okay, well, that's a good sign.
3: That would be jarring. Would be
1: You know, along those lines, I got to tell you something very similar, kind of. My wife and I are going for a walk after it was for breakfast. We go for a long walk. And it was a nice day, and we're walking, and there's two dudes running towards us. They're jogging because the weather's nice. They have their shirts off, and they are in shape, right? And there's a guy maybe 6 feet tall, and there's another guy who's got to be 6'5". And just think Jacob Elordi, a good-looking guy. And they're jogging towards us. And I'm like, look, Blake, the weather's so nice. I go that people are out jogging. And the guy goes, hey, Blake. And she goes, hey, Nick. And that's
3: You're
1: it.
3: Like,
1: and I go, what?
3: Nick?
1: What? She goes, oh, I know him from the gym. And I was like, oh, okay. That was it. No weird. I was just like, that was so weird.
3: Were you thrown off at how friendly they were?
1: Yeah.
3: Oh.
1: Yeah. And I do know. And I go, oh, from the gym. Like, remember we used to have a cabin in Pine Top?
5: Yeah.
1: And she let him stay there before.
3: Oh.
1: I know. And she was in the other room. I'm just kidding. She wasn't. It was just him. But I was like, whoa. What's up with this good looking dude? She goes, oh, it was her old trainer.
5: Mm-hmm.
1: A little fishy, right?
3: Oh,
1: I'm blushing now.
5: No. I think it's, in fact, I may even say this out of turn, but I think it's okay to be a little protective of your person and a little jelly when somebody new shows up. I think that could be a little healthy that you got your guard up for your man or your woman.
3: Yeah.
5: I mean, experts will probably tell you that you shouldn't, but it's okay to be like, hey, that's my person right there. Don't be flirting with my person.
1: She's hiding her phone now.
3: Which is
1: suspicious.
3: She's
1: acting different. Right. Yeah. So he feels lost. So Josh, we'll call her up. We'll do the thing that we do when it's a guy checking on a girl. All right? So you hang tight. We're going to get her number from you. We'll call her right now, okay?
2: Okay.
1: All right. So War of the Roses continues next with John Jane Rich.

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1: In the middle of War of the Roses, here's the deal. You got Josh thinks that his wife, Rachel, could be pulling around behind his back. They've been married. They've been together 10 years. And the thing is that they were at a... How's Game Changer work, Kyle?
2: It's basically an app where you can watch the game, and it live streams it. So if you're sitting next to the camera or anywhere near the camera, you hear everything. You hear the game, and you hear the conversations around the game.
1: And so his wife was next to the camera, and you heard her talking to her sister about her hot coworker that made her blush. Am I right, Josh?
3: Yes, Shanna Bear.
1: And then you brought it up, and now she's acting weird and hiding her phone.
3: Yes.
1: Okay, let's go, Kyle. You ready? Let's go.
2: I'm ready. All right.

0: Hello?
1: Hi there. Is Rachel available?
0: Yes, this is she.
1: Perfect. Good morning. So my name is Lori. I'm actually brand new at this new company called J&R Flowers, and I get to kind of like give you some great news today. Now, I kind of also like maybe need your help a little bit since I'm new. I really need this job and I'm like kind of messed up. So the great news for you, Rachel, is that somebody is really trying to impress you because we have one of our incredibly romantic flower arrangements going out today. It's our fever dream bouquet. So it's like a dozen red roses. It's super sexy. And someone's sending it to you. The only problem is I've got two of these arrangements going out to Rachel's, and I want to make sure that you don't get like a random message with it, which would be so weird. Is there any possible way you have a name of someone that would maybe want to surprise you in this way, and then I can get the right card to you, and it's still going to be just like the most beautiful surprise?
0: I mean, I would think that it's my husband, probably. I mean, it would be nice if it was somebody else, though, right?
1: I mean, sure, I guess it's always good to have a little crush.
2: What is that supposed to mean, Rachel? It's Josh. What? I don't understand. What is that supposed to be? It'd be nice if it was somebody other than your husband? We set you up, by the way. You're on a radio show, by the way, if you didn't know.
3: Yeah, you're on John Jane Rich, War of the Roses.
0: Going on?
2: Okay, well, you've been weird ever since the Game Changer thing. You've been acting weird, and then so we do this. We call you, we set it up or whatever, and that's a really weird thing to say, by the way, because who else would you be sending flowers to other than me? And then to even say that after what we've been through.
3: It's the other way around.
1: I mean, wait, was it going to send the flowers to you? Yeah. I could have pried a little more, gotten a name.
4: Yeah. Like, but we don't have the full answer here.
3: Well, she said it'd be nice if they came from somebody else.
4: Which is weird.
3: I mean, Josh, yeah, her husband. Would. Go ahead. I mean, I would feel terrible if I heard what you heard, too. So, Rachel, do you mind? Is there somebody else? Who do you wish would have sent that to you?
0: Oh, my God. I'm just being silly. I'm just joking. Like,
2: are you, though? That's a little confusing because were you joking with your sister? I mean, you were saying this guy makes you blush. And
0: oh, my God.
2: You're excited to, like, go to work just because he's there.
0: Oh my God. I mean, you're being so extra right now. This is so spinning this out of proportion and making this
2: I
0: so
2: would like,
0: dramatic.
2: No, I mean, I'm not though. You're just bullshitting me. And I mean, I'm seriously, I really want to know. And what you said, it made me feel like I mean, I'm really uneasy about it here. And you're acting weird and you're acting shady lately. You're not letting me see your phone. You ordered a privacy screen for your phone so no one can see what it is, what you're texting. I mean, I don't know what in the hell's going on, but I feel disrespected. Does that make sense?
0: Okay.
2: Like, completely disrespected.
0: All right. And I'm sorry that you're feeling disrespected. I just feel like you're doing the absolute most right now. I think that this is... You know,
2: I'm not,
0: maybe
2: though.
0: I have
2: we tried
0: little,
2: to talk about it, and then
0: little.
2: You ignored me, and then you put a privacy screen. So me doing this is really not the absolute most. This is kind of like my last resort.
4: Yeah, let her answer, though, Josh. She's been trying to put it in perspective for you.
0: I'm very sorry that I hurt your feelings, Josh, and I'm not cheating on you. I would never cheat on you. I have no plans to cheat on you, but have you never seen somebody who you think is so attractive and you're just like they just make you blush a little bit? Not that you would follow up on that. There's not you're not attracted, you wouldn't act on that attraction, but it feels like a little exciting to maybe have a little crush. That there's nothing more than that.
2: Not to the point where I'm talking to people about it. Not really.
0: Okay
2: It just doesn't feel right. I don't know, it just doesn't feel right to have you gushing over somebody else like that when we're married and raising a child together.
0: Gushing is a lot. Gushing is an exaggeration.
3: You know, it's interesting. I think it's funny because you were eavesdropping, because you could hear, makes it so much worse. Yeah. Because I think a conversation between two sisters about a cute guy could be normal.
1: Yeah.
3: You know, like it's okay, but you would never talk like that in front of your husband to your sister.
1: Right.
3: So it's like, oh my God, this old guy, he's so cute. Like I could see, you know, the kind of the way guys talk in a locker room. Like, guys talking in the locker room doesn't mean that they're just guys talking in the locker room. But if you're listening to what the guys talking in the locker room, damn. You know what I mean?
5: Yeah, but it's also not like he was eavesdropping or trying to spy. Like, he was just watching his kid's game and she was just, you know.
1: But I feel like chatting. This isn't a complete bust here. Like, what I feel like this is actually can be turned into such a really good thing for your relationship. See, what this is like an exclamation point, a highlight to there is maybe some disconnect between you two. It's like your wife is saying she's excited to like think about other people. And it, like, as much as that hurts and she's acknowledging that that hurts and that probably does, it's like this could be a wake up call to like, hey, maybe me and my wife need to reconnect and make things more exciting again and look at our own relationship. And why is it so exciting that she thinks somebody else in a little crush is an adventurous thing she likes to explore? Yeah, maybe
3: pay a little attention to her probably. But
2: I mean, I agree with you. I just think that we need to talk when we get home.
1: Yeah.
2: We need to talk about all
3: that. Yeah. You guys. Yeah. There you go. There you go. Yeah. Thank you both for jumping on the air with us, okay?
2: Okay.
3: All right. That's War of the Roses, you guys, the Game Changer edition. This technology is screwing up relationships.
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0: This is My 99.9. Chelsea, good morning. You're on the air. How are you? What's going on?
1: Hi. This is crazy.
0: Hi.
1: I just started listening to you guys a couple weeks ago. I'm catching up on your old podcast. You guys are great.
0: Oh, thanks. Where are you from?
1: Seattle.
0: Oh, how'd you find us?
1: I was Googling things to listen to. I'm a truck driver, so I'm on the road for 14 hours a day. So needed something new to listen to. I appreciate you guys. You guys have a good sense of humor and everything.
2: Are you in a giant big rig right now as we speak?
1: I am. I just pulled over.
3: That's cool.
2: You got to hit the horn. We got to hear the horn. Sounds like a Peterbilt engine in there. That's what I hear. Peterbilt.
1: Freightliner.
2: Oh.
0: Hey, let me ask you this, though, Chelsea. So you're driving, you Google, what are fun things to listen to? And we popped up.
1: Yeah, I was, because I listen. I mean, I don't know if I'm allowed to shout out our local stations.
0: No,
1: but
0: don't. Don't. They do everything we do a week later anyway.
1: Yeah. So I listen to those. They can be pretty funny, but you guys do things differently. And I do want to shout out Peyton and Kyle. You guys are exceptional for co-hosting. So John Jay and Rich and the PK.
3: Chelsea.
4: That is so sweet.
3: The PK. I like it.
0: Chelsea,
1: wouldn't be the same without him. So.
0: Thank you so much for listening, and thanks for calling in. Really appreciate it. Thank you.
1: Yeah, this is crazy. Thank you.
0: You got it. Have a great day. Drive safe.
1: You too. Thank you.
0: Okay, we got Lori. She's our contestant. Hi, Lori.
5: Hi.
0: Okay, Lori. You've got a minute to win $1,000.
2: All right, here we go. Let's lock it in. You and me. Let's get you that money, girl. Here we go. Name?
5: Yes.
2: Name a former member of the band NSYNC. Just one.
5: Justin Timberlake.
2: How many events are there in a decathlon?

0: There are 10 events in a
1: All right, Lori, thanks for playing.
2: Oh, thank you.
3: She got one, though. That's
4: cool. I mean, she guessed. It's like, you've got to just guess. If you don't know, you have to throw something out.

0: The most variety in Southern Colorado, My 99.9.
1: Sienna, good morning. How are you?
2: Good morning. Good. How are you doing?
0: Good. What's going on? I hear you chuckling. You got a chuckle story?
2: I mean, I guess, like, so I finally convinced my boyfriend to watch this new show called Off Campus. Do you guys know this show?
3: Yeah, I've heard of it.
1: It was number one on Amazon for a long time, and I almost was going to watch it. I know Dylan saw it. So I was going to ask, Dylan all about this show because I've heard it was kind of a big deal. It was like a series of books and stuff. But what about it?
2: Oh, yeah. Well, A, you should definitely watch it. It's amazing. And so, like, the thing is, like, you know, I'm like a book talk girly and, like, you know, I read all the smut and it's my favorite thing to do. And so I finally convinced my boyfriend to watch Off Campus with me. And, like, the whole time he was acting like, you know, he was forced to do this community service. And, like, you know, it was so hard for him to watch this and was just, like, you know, being kind of a jerk about it. And, like, kept saying, like, I'm only watching this for you. And, like, then, like, you know, like, we were in, like, episode 2 and I accidentally fell asleep. And then all of a sudden I woke up at 3 a.m. He's still awake finishing the series.
1: Must be a good, you know, it's like, funny that happened with my son Kemp and his girlfriend's with us and she wanted to watch The Summer I Turned Pretty and he's like, you know, trying to be a good boyfriend. So I walked in on them on the couch and they were watching. I'm like, what's this? Summer I Turned Pretty. I go, cause I watched part of season one. I was like, now it's like season 3. And I go, how is it? He goes, you know, Dad, you just, sometimes you got to compromise, Felicia. And I'm like, okay. So then I did whatever I was doing. And like the next day I watch him and he's watching it by himself.
2: He likes it.
1: So just like you and your friend, your boyfriend. Totally. Hey, Dylan, how is that show, The Summer? What is it called? Off Campus. What's it about?
4: Off Campus. I am so obsessed with it. It was at the point where, like, I immediately finished the last episode and then I went right back to the first episode so I could watch it again.
1: Oh, really?
3: It's like about hockey, isn't
4: it? It's about hockey, yes. Yeah. So they're in college. It's about, like, hockey players. It's a book series.
1: Is it the two gay guys?
3: No, that's a different one. Heated rivalry.
4: No.
1: Oh, I like that show.
4: Different hockey one. But there's 4 books, actually. There's like a whole universe of books. But
1: 4
4: yeah.
1: gay guys?
4: No. 4 hockey players.
1: Oh.
3: But the main character of Off Campus, it's like really starting to pop off. Her name's Mika Abdallah, and she called off her

0: engagement with Jake Short, who was Mike from Mike's Super Short Show on Disney Channel forever again.
1: Oh, what?
0: Yeah. I know.
1: Mike's Super Short Show?
0: Yes, girl, you get it. Oh, my gosh. I feel like nobody knew that.
2: So there's no gay guys?
1: Yeah.
0: They are in heated rivalry.
2: I'm not watching
0: off
2: the show.
0: Campus.
3: You gotta make that girl line the same.
2: All right, well, I heard it's a great show. Maybe I'll check it out. Sienna, thanks for calling in. And you got a good boyfriend.
1: Oh, thanks, I guess.
4: Yeah, he's in touch.
2: Franks a lot. All right, I don't know where that came from.
5: I don't know either.
2: I thought she said Franks. Franks.
5: Okay.
2: Franks a lot, you guys. Franks a lot.
5: That's actually fun.
2: I know. I kind of wanted to keep doing it now. All right, Sienna, Franks for calling in. Crystal sent me a DM. Good morning, DM. Good morning, DM. Good morning, Crystal.
6: Good morning. Good morning, DM. I'm done.
2: Sorry. Yeah, sorry.
6: No, that show is so good. Anyway, yeah, it's so good. I am obsessed. I can't actually stop watching it. While I was actually waiting for you guys to call, I restarted the first episode. Ninth time watching it now. Like, what is wrong with me?
5: Ninth time watching it?
0: Wait, why are you so obsessed?
6: I actually don't know. Like, okay, so backstory a little bit. So I have a lot of health issues, and I'm literally stuck in bed, like, all day in my house.
4: Oh.
6: And so for this show, it's, like, a feel-good show for me that makes me, like, feel really happy and nice and just lovely and like, I don't know, I'm just like so obsessed. And now I started the first book and I'm on chapter 10 already, and I just started it on Monday.
2: So can you give us, so the show is about a hockey and a girl, a hockey player and a girl, like what is it?
6: Right.
2: There's got to be a plot thing.
6: No, yeah, so it follows like a smart music major and then this cocky hockey player who's like failing one of his classes and finds out that she's acing it. So they come up with this deal where like she helps him ace his class and he pretends dating her to make her crush jealous.
2: Oh, the same story. The story's been done a million times.
4: Yeah, that's a great storyline.
6: Yeah. Classic. Yeah, but then they like fall in love, but there's like this whole like, there's like also, it's a lot deeper because there's like a lot of like trauma and independence and growth and vulnerability and the friendships and just like the connection that you could feel with somebody. It's just like, I don't know, it ends up being like a really beautiful story. And the song at the end, I can't, it's on my YouTube playlist for 2026 and I can't stop listening to it.
4: What is it?
6: The oh my god, what's it called, the Girl That I Am, the one that Hannah sings at the end on her showcase.
2: Oh, so just to tell you, so I went to try to watch this. I've watched about 10 minutes of it, and I saw the part. So she's like cleaning the locker room, dancing to Billy Idol, and walks in on him taking a shower. That's how it starts.
0: Mm.
2: And then she's in this class, and she gets an A+. Everyone fails, and the hockey player is sitting behind her and sees that she got an A+ and goes, oh, you got an A+? She goes, mind your own business. He goes, oh, am I not allowed to look at things that I'm not allowed to look at also? Because she looked at him. And then now I see that she lost her scholarship. And that's as far as I am right now. So I could tell that there was, I wasn't sure where it was going. So it's like you said, classic rom-com. But apparently it's blowing up everywhere. It's number one on Amazon.
4: Let's get down with
2: that. And then you tell me there's a book?
5: There's actually five books. Because when you just said that, I looked it up. And I'm like, oh, okay. Then there's probably going to be five seasons. Because there's like The Deal, The Mistake, The Score, The Goal, and The Legacy.
0: Oh, yeah.
6: Yep.
4: You got to slow down, Crystal.
6: And I'm obsessed with Allie and Dean. Huh?
4: You got to slow down in your reading. You're going to be done with all of them.
6: I know. Well, I have nothing to do. I'm just laying around, and I'm like, I need to like feel good and not feel like all the pain that I'm in, and this show and these books make me feel happy. And so I'm here for it. My husband, even though he makes fun of me, he's like, he called me a sex fiend.
2: Okay.
4: Lucky for him.
2: Hey, I'll give you another show to watch. I've been watching a show called MIA on Peacock, and it is so, it's like I'm at the edge of my seat.
4: It's like a rom-com too.
5: Not a feel good show.
2: It's lots of killing. So I decided to research it yesterday, and it's written by the Ozark people.
4: Oh, okay.
2: So I was like, and it's a lot. I mean, there's a killing on this show that is so crazy. It's cartel killing people and stuff. And it's this girl who's trying to get revenge because the cartel killed her, or some people killed her family. And I'm on like episode 4 right now, and I just think it's a good show. So that's on Peacock.
6: I'm going to check that out. I just finished From. I caught up on that, and I had to go back and watch Off Campus because I was like, that's just too scary for me.
2: Well, thanks for calling in, Crystal. Thank you for listening.
1: Yeah, thank you, guys. Have a good one. I love you guys. Bye. 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

0: My 99.9, today's best variety. Peyton, what's the vibe for horoscopes?
1: Okay, well, Love Island season 8 dropped, so I'm going to let you know what kind of islander you would be based on your zodiac sign.
0: Did you see this text? It says, Peyton, how did you not read Cancer for horoscopes on the first day of June?
1: Because Cancer season doesn't start till the end of June.
2: Okay, there we go. That's
3: there's
2: why.
3: Your answer.
0: That's why. Why, June 21st. Why don't you do Cancer? Do Cancer.
1: I will do Cancer, I promise, first. Okay, so for Cancers today, though, you are the deeply emotional islander who confesses your undying love on night one and starts crying at the beach hut because your partner blinked at a bombshell. You will spend the entire 6 weeks writing sad journal entries and making everyone tea to cope with your stress.
0: All right, let's say hello to Jennifer. Good morning, Jennifer. What's your sign?
4: I'm an Aquarius.
1: Okay, so for my Aquarius, the kind of islander you would be, you are the eccentric islander who talks to the pool camera about aliens and wears a completely bizarre mesh outfit to the recoupling. The public completely keeps voting you in to save you because your unhinged, detached commentary is the only funny part of the entire series.
4: That's totally me.
1: Love it.
0: All right, Jennifer, have a great day. Thanks for listening.
4: Thank you, guys.
0: What up, Chris?
5: Taurus.
1: Okay, so for my Taurus, the kind of islander that you are going to be the entirely unbothered islander who spends 90% of the episode laying completely flat in a daybed in the designer sunglasses while eating your fruit. You refuse to participate in any of those dramatic challenges, choosing to let people fight over you while you just reapply your sunscreen and tanning oil.
5: That sounds awesome.
1: Yeah, I know, right? Those challenges on Love Island are pretty nasty. I'm like, how so are nasty. We not getting sick out here?
3: Sounds like Chris has got the plan.
1: Exactly.
0: All right, Chris, have a great day.
5: Yep, great listening. Thanks. Bye.
0: Great listening. Peyton, what do you got for Virgos?
1: Yeah, for Virgos, John Jay, the kind of islander that you would be, you are the logical, I got a text reader who actively calls a group meeting to analyze the exact wording of a challenge prompt. You are completely single in the villa, though, because you keep giving your partner a detailed performance review after every single kiss. Scale back the criticism. It's okay.
0: Love it.
1: You were like TJ in last year. In last
0: so
1: season.
0: TJ.
1: Yeah, TJ sucked because he was so judgy.
0: How about Libras?
1: Kyle, you are the wildly indecisive islander who stays in the mix for 3 weeks straight because you physically cannot choose between the two people that are showing you love. You will end up accidentally leading everyone on and getting dumped from the island because you took too long to pick a lane.
2: Oh, that's probably so true.
1: Yeah.
2: So true.
0: How about Pisces?
1: Pisces, Rich, the kind of islander that you would be. You are the completely disassociated from the villa reality, staring blankly at the ocean and convincing yourself that you're starring in a tragic romance movie instead. You will accidentally jump into the pool with your mic pack on because you're daydreaming and the producers are pissed.
3: Listen, all the Pisces agree with you. We got nothing to say about that because that's 100.
0: How about Leos?
1: Us Leos, I'm a Leo. We are the high maintenance main character in the villa. We run the hallways like it is our fashion runway. We don't care about finding a connection, really. We're just there for the clout. We're trying to get the follower count up and wear a tiny, cute metallic bathing suit under the lights, which is so facts.
0: If we didn't get to your sign, they are all posted on our website, johnjayandrich.com.

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1: It's time for Stacks and Hacks. I have stacks of information. Rich has life hacks. There's a video going viral, you guys, where a shirtless older man wearing a kilt says he's an electrician. And he goes into Taco Bell, gets into a fight with everybody at Taco Bell, and threatens to turn off the power. You're like, yeah, right. And he turned off the power.
2: Oh, my gosh.
1: And wow. I have some audio of it. So this is... just here he is.
3: I'm a electrician. I'm going there and shutting this down.
4: I got it on tape.
1: And then the power went out.
5: Oh, my gosh.
1: It's like he must have really been an electrician. Pretty funny. Now, get this story. There's a family mourning the loss of their father. They were shocked when they went to the wake, and it was a stranger in the coffin, not their dad.
5: Oh, that would be terrible.
1: The man said they were trying for hours. The funeral home was trying to tell the guy, that's your dad. He's like, it's not my dad.
6: Weird.
1: They're like, yeah, it is your dad.
5: I think he's like, I know my dad.
1: I feel like I've known him for a while. It's not my dad. Here yeah.
7: We opened the coffin. We find another man. And they were trying, like, for hours, trying to convince us that he was our father. They say that they found, like, in the same week, another person with a similar name. We don't know where's our father is
5: oh my gosh.
7: Right now. They say that they cremated him, but we are not sure.
5: That is awful. So there's no resolve. So they're just sticking with it. They're doubling down. That's him.
2: To like lose your dad and then be gaslit, you know, on top of it.
5: Or unless it was just like a really terrible embalmer.
6: Yeah, I mean, right. Sometimes like, they look different.
2: Sometimes, but like, I mean, you probably, even if they look a little different, you probably know.
6: I would not give them a good Google review.
1: No. That's so stupid.
6: You know what? You guys rely on those. You're not going to get a good one from me.
1: Then he walk out.
6: Wrong father.
1: That's not my dad.
6: That's a wrong father.
1: A study suggests that burned out, stressed employees are turning down higher paying promotions because they don't want to deal with all the added stress and anxiety that comes with it. I know one person in my entire life that did that. And I'll never forget, and it was a long time ago. And he was a friend of mine. He works for Hollywood Records. And he was asked to be the president. And he turned it down. He's like, I didn't want the stress of doing it. And I said, I couldn't believe you could be the president of Hollywood. That's Disney.
5: That's huge.
1: That's huge. And now he is the president. He said yes.
2: Oh, eventually. He took it anyway?
1: Yeah. Well, after years and years of not doing it.
2: Oh, I was like, what? The money started talking?
1: I don't know. No.
6: He said he's a good dude. Okay. He knows his Disney, that's for sure.
1: Are you guys familiar with the big protein craze that's going on? All these people are on GLP-1s, GLP-2s, and part of the deal is you need to have a lot of protein. So now there's this incredible protein craze going on. Now there's a shortage of protein, you guys. Shortage of protein. I don't know if you've experienced that or not, but protein powders.
5: You can even get protein cold foam with your Starbucks now.
2: Like, I'm like, that's where all the protein went, is to all of the billion Starbuckses that are out here.
1: So this story is for Rich specifically because he's been talking about this, a version of this, but I guess police are investigating videos of men mysteriously emerging from New York City sewers. Have you heard this story yet?
2: No.
5: Sewer men?
1: That's
5: bizarre.
1: Don't you talk about some lizard people that live down there?
6: Like Vegas has got a whole underground city. Los Angeles has a whole underground city that is fully functioning.
1: Well, apparently.
6: I don't know about New York, but that makes sense.
1: But apparently, it's these guys that are like scavenger hunting down there for stuff.
6: They're not living down there like in
5: Vegas.
6: What
5: are they finding down there?
2: Yeah, that we know of.
5: Treasures?
2: They probably have a whole civilization down there.
5: Oh, yeah, totally.
1: What country do you think has the most islands? Like, I think of Hawaii. A lot of islands in Hawaii.
2: Country has the most islands.
6: French Polynesia.
1: Sweden has more. You know when you see these movies of like getting stuck on an island and then no one's ever seen before and they live there for, how's that possible? There's only, you only know about all the islands. Sweden has 267,000 islands.
5: Dang.
1: The most of any country in the world. Norway is second, followed by Finland, Canada, and Chile. A majority of them are vacant. For example, about 1,000 of Sweden's islands are inhabited, and only 8,000 have some sort of some building. That's just wild.
2: Right, because you've heard people are like, my man bought me a whole island, but nobody lives there. It's
1: right.
2: Just out there in Sweden.
1: I hear a lot of people say that.
5: Yeah. You do?
1: No, I'm just kidding.
2: I've heard that. You guys have never heard that. I was like, there's
1: I know that I heard Tim McGraw and Faith Hill own an island. I heard, you know, Mr. Beast gave away an island, right? So I get that's why there's hundreds of thousands of islands. Okay, now I'm going to bring back something that happened on the show a long time ago. LaCroix or LaCroix, sparkling water. You know where they get their fancy French name from?
5: Where?
1: Wisconsin.
2: What?
1: It's a cross between La Crosse, Wisconsin, where it is made, and the St. Croix River in western Wisconsin. Officially, it's pronounced LaCroix, so it rhymes with enjoy, mm-hmm. not LaCroix.
6: Just out of curiosity, did anybody else get a bunch of cases of LaCroix at their house for no reason? Just
1: What's LaCroix?
6: That seltzer water?
1: I was LaCroix? Wondering.
6: Yeah.
1: It's called LaCroix?
6: Yeah, I think that's what they say.
1: You're so prego, prego.
2: Prego jar.
1: Ah, prego. That was so funny, that scene too, wasn't it?
5: Yeah.
2: That's like the disgust on her face, though.
6: LaCroix. I'll bring in some because I got like all these cases.
1: I like LaCroix.
6: I don't know where it came from.
1: I like LaCroix, but I don't know about LaCroix.
6: LaCroix.
1: Do any of you guys drink LaCroix?
6: LaCroix.
5: LaCroix.
6: LaCroix. You're supposed to put ricotta cheese.
1: We are like 3 years ahead of schedule.
6: Really? So it's like, it's enough that people are debating it that they have to squash
1: yeah.
6: the LaCroix.
2: It's on their website.
1: It's from Wisconsin.
6: All right.
1: Crazy. All right. What do you got for life hacks, Rich?
6: Okay. Have you ever heard that to remember something, you should say it out loud?
1: Yeah.
6: Like if you're meeting somebody, mm-hmm. say their name out yeah. loud. Well, so brain experts have run this through a test. They tested like all these people. At the University of Wisconsin. No, I don't know where they did it. But they say that if you meet somebody new, you need to say their name within about 30 seconds mm-hmm. or you will forget in 30 seconds what their name is.
5: Sometimes mm-hmm. it's sooner than that. Yeah. I feel like 30 seconds is generous. That, for me, it's almost immediately sometimes.
6: Well, they say if you don't say somebody's name, like within 5 minutes that you're trying to remember, it is gone in vapor. But, you know, 30 seconds is the, within 30 seconds, you do it like 3 or 4 times and you should be okay. So never be embarrassed when somebody tells you their name and you don't remember it because now you got no excuse to forget it. Peyton.
2: Perfect. Peyton. Love it. Richard.
6: Peyton.
2: Richard.
6: All right, there we go. That life hack and many more can be found at johnjandrich.com.
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0: Southern Colorado's best variety. 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Kara or Kara, hello.
1: Kara, it's me. Hey.
0: Hey, welcome.
1: I wanted to get your opinion because my nephew graduated college this weekend, and my sister wanted to take one of those cute, like, emotional graduation videos for Facebook, and she asked everyone in the family to send clips saying how proud we are of him. Well, my Uncle Rick absolutely did not understand the assignment because instead of a sweet message, he filmed like a full 3-minute rant about how my nephew still owes him $40 from a fantasy football league in 2019. And somehow that was the clip my sister accidentally played on the projector during the graduation party. So there's my nephew, like, emotional in his cap and gown while 70 people are listening to Uncle Rick yell at the screen. And I don't know, I just thought it was funny and wanted to share, because if you're at your graduation and you're listening to the fact that your great aunt Petunia or whatever is pissed off that you owe her a 20, don't sweat it. It happens. Move on.
2: I think that's cool. It keeps things in perspective as a graduate. It ain't all going to be, you know, like roses out there.
3: Right.
0: But it was an accident, though. She didn't put it in there on purpose.
1: No, I don't think so. I mean, that would be super awkward, but
0: it's
1: no,
0: like she didn't have the editing skills. Like, I wonder if she proofed her work and looked, checked her work and was like, I'm just going to leave it in there. I don't know how to edit it out or something like that. You know, maybe she's a boomer. It kind of reminds me sometimes, you ever put together work really hard on the carousel at the post on Instagram and you realize 10 pictures you post up there. And then you look in one of them or two of them, like, oh, why did I, that's not supposed to be there. It's a mistake. And then sometimes I just go, forget it. It's an Easter egg. I'm leaving it in there. It that's such a bummer. But it reminded me also of, I remember when something happens like that, for example, my son Kemp, when he was born, I had a camera in the delivery room. And when he was cut out of my sister-in-law's stomach and pulled him out, I had that video. But at that same time when my son was born, my sister, when I walked out in the lobby, my sister goes, let me see the video. Let me see the video. I don't want to rewind it. She's like, let me see the video. So my sister, I rewound the video, watched Kemp be born, go to my nephew's house. My nephew's doing his spelling words. I film him doing his spelling words. And because I didn't fast forward it back, I filmed over my son being born.
3: No.
0: Because of my stupid sister.
3: That's so sad.
0: I know. So it goes to them about to pull the baby out. And then my nephew's like, you know, whatever, you know, chrysanthemum. CR.
2: He could spell chrysanthemum?
3: That's so impressive.
0: Hey, he's a professor now in New Jersey, at a university in New Jersey, yeah. But anyway, well, thank you, Kara, for sharing that story.
1: Absolutely. On the plus side, we all covered the bill, so now Uncle Rick is reimbursed.
2: He's been made whole.
1: With an extra little graduation gift. but yeah.
3: That good. Is good
0: you
3: news.
0: You guys are good people. Thanks, Kara. Have a great day.
1: Thanks, you too.

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1: Call us at 877-937-1047. You can text us, text JJR, whatever you want to say, to 96893. I think it's time for us to get an update from Kyle. Lots of things actually going on with Kyle that I'll get an update on. One is, you know, the dog situation, sleep divorce. You adopted his puppy from the Love Pup Foundation a month ago?
2: A little over a month ago. It was April 10th. So,
1: cute,
2: yeah.
1: Cute little dog.
2: So cute. Her name's Poppy. Our dog Daisy, the older sibling, does not enjoy having Poppy around yet. Still hoping that will happen. But we have seen, like, you know, little glimpses of them playing together, and then mostly it's just Poppy trying to play with Daisy and Daisy growling at her and getting annoyed.
1: But it sounds like Poppy gets it now. Like, it's almost like Poppy's trying to, like,
2: she tries.
1: Right, that's what she's trying. Like, she's like, this is a grumpy dog, I'm gonna break her down.
2: Yeah, I think she's just that girl. So ever since we got her and Daisy was not a fan, Scott and I started sleeping in separate rooms because Daisy sleeps with us in the bed, and we wanted her to feel like she still had her space. So it's been, so now it's been like a month and a half, almost 2 months since we've had Poppy. We're still sleeping in the same room. Well, Scott was out of town last weekend, and so it's just me and the kids and Poppy and Daisy. And since I would be split and the kids didn't want to sleep alone, we all slept in the same room. And guess what? Poppy and Daisy slept in the same bed. And guess what? It was fine.
3: Really?
2: It was great. Yeah. I was like, it's happening. This is amazing. We've made such progress. Look at them. She's sleeping over there. She's sleeping over here. Everybody's sleeping peacefully. Everyone's getting rest. This is fantastic. So he comes home. And so it's 2.5 months since my husband and I have slept in the same bed together. We did get to sleep together one time, but it was a nap on the couch, mm-hmm. which was nice. I was like, I'm kind of miss you. Mm-hmm. You know, this would be great to do every night like we used to. And so I say to him, you know, when you were gone, the dog slept in our bed and it was fine. We should just try that again. And he goes, I don't think so.
3: What?
2: I was like, excuse me? What? And he goes, yeah, I just want to do it on a night where I'm not so tired. I'm just so tired. And I was like, what? I think you like the sleep divorce now. You were the one who was so against it in the beginning. And now I'm saying it was fine. And you're saying no?
3: You wouldn't even want to try it.
2: You're saying no? You don't want me to come back and sleep with you?
1: And yeah, I'm good. He's like, I'm good.
2: Pretty much. I think he's like enjoying all the space he has.
4: Like, right. He does not want to get the band back together right now.
1: The first thing I thought of in his defense, and I may be wrong, was that when you sleep with dogs, like for me, my wife always wants a dog to sleep with us. It takes them a while before they find their place, and you're lying there, and you

0: he probably fall asleep really fast. So he's already tired. And then the dog crawls around, got to find a spot, wakes you up, crawls around. So I was looking at it through that point of view versus, wait a minute, I have my own bed without you. So I don't know what the answer is.
1: I do think you're probably onto something, John Jay, because like Daisy, if anybody else is around, she prefers to be like, she would sleep on top of him if he was okay with that. But what she does is she snuggles up between his legs and then you're kind of stuck.
0: Right.
1: Like you can't really move around freely at night. And I think that's what he's worried about, because when they slept in the bed together, Daisy slept where his feet would be. And then Poppy slept up in between our pillows, which is where Daisy used to sleep. And so,
0: man, you guys
2: Daisy
0: just,
2: is like,
0: man,
2: that beat on my
0: Daisy's
2: sleeping
0: world.
2: Spot.
0: I know. You guys rocked her world.
1: I know. It's that we're trying to be all tender. I'm making her extra fresh turkey these days.
3: But you're not back.
1: No.
3: It's not. Oh, man.
1: And you guys, I don't see a light at the end of the tunnel.
3: It doesn't sound like it. You offered the come on back in. And
1: I said, it's going to be great. It worked.
2: Oh,
1: it's already tried and tested. But yeah, so this is it, you guys. We're that couple that never sleeps in the same bedroom even.
0: Every time we talk about it, we get all these messages from people that have been doing it forever.
3: Yeah,
0: and it's helped them.
3: But
0: I would love to have my own room.
1: I know.
0: I would love it.
1: Maybe we do that. It's like, fine, this is it. We're just separate people. We're just two ships passing in the night.
3: So sad.
0: Well, so real quick, Peyton, you said something, and I was wondering the way you said it, why you said it the way you said it. You said that your phone is dialing people.
2: Yeah.
0: Right?
1: Like butt dialing?
0: That's what I was saying. Why did you say my phone's butt dialing?
2: Because my phone. It's not like it's in my pocket or it's in my bag. I'll like be holding my phone and all of a sudden it'll start calling people.
3: Well, That's a sign.
0: You probably tapped a button.
1: Did you tap the button?
0: She says, my phone keeps accidentally calling people. That's called a butt dial.
2: I guess it is a butt dial, but I'm like thinking butt dials in your butt pocket.
0: Well, So all of a sudden, are you like, hello? You hear someone talking?
2: No, thank God they're going straight to voicemail. Nobody's answering my phone calls. But this particular one that happened yesterday was a nightmare because I accidentally, I guess, butt dialed or my phone called this guy who I went to high school with, whose dad is Andre Rison, the football player who dated Left Eye.
3: Oh, yeah. She burned down his house.
2: Yeah.
1: So random.
3: Kansas City.
2: She burned down his house. But I went to high school with his son, and oddly enough, one of my very best friends just went on a date with him like a month ago. So he's probably like, why is she calling me? Also, why do I have his number? Does he still have my number? I'm really embarrassed. I haven't even texted my friend and told her, hey, I accidentally called the guy that you went on a date with a week ago.
0: So when you called him.
2: Yeah.
0: Could it have gone to his voicemail?
2: It went to his voicemail. That's how I heard it. And I was like,
0: but how do you know what you left?
2: I hung up before I heard the beep for the voicemail.
0: Okay.
2: So I didn't leave him a voicemail.
0: Did he call you back or text you back?
2: No, he didn't call me or text me back.
1: He was probably like, what is happening?
2: I know.
0: Let's call him right now.
2: I'd be scared. You should.
3: I remember that Behind the Music with TLC when she talked about burning down his house.
0: Really?
2: Yeah, she burned his house down.
3: It's a house of evil. Bad things happen here, so I just burned it down. He's like, wow. We could have talked about it. We could have talked about the bad times and not burned down the house.
2: I mean, that was kind of his shtick, though. Like, at every party, you'd be playing beer pong with him, and he was like, yeah, Left Eye burnt my dad's house down. Like, okay.
0: What a trip, man.
1: It's his claim to fame.
2: Yeah, well,
0: Buckdown is his... I butt dialed Nick the other day. I butt dialed Nick and he goes, hey man. I go, I'm so sorry. This is a butt dial. I'm so sorry to bother you in the middle of the day because I'm sure I'm the last person he wants to hear from.
1: Your wife butt dialed me.
0: She butt dials everybody.
1: And I was like, hey Blake. And then it was just like silence, but you could kind of hear movement. I was like, oh, it's a butt dial, isn't it? Are you butt dialing me?
0: Nothing. If my kids and I get a call from Blake, 9 times out of 10, we all know it's a butt dial.
3: Really? Yeah. It's like that often?
0: Yeah, it's that often. It's really...
1: I actually kind of felt honored. Thanks, Blake.
0: Anyway, we love butt dialing.
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1: Chante and Rich, it's time for War of the Roses. This is where you think someone's cheating on you. Josh thinks someone's cheating. So, Josh, we want to hear your story. Then we're going to get very involved and get you results, hopefully, okay? So what is your story, Josh? Welcome to War of the Roses, John Jane Rich.
2: My wife and I, we've been together for 10 years. We've been married for 6.
1: Okay.
2: We have a son together. And last weekend, he had Little League. So I watched the game on Game Changer. It's an app where you can follow the score. You can watch it live stream. My wife is the team mom. So she was running the stream during the game. And at one point, there was downtime, and I could hear... like, she was talking in the background, and I didn't know who she was talking to. She was on the phone. So, it turned out she was talking to her sister. She has this new coworker, and he's a guy. And I'm, like, listening to her basically gush about this guy while I'm watching my kid's baseball game. It's kind of brutal. So, he's talking to her, saying how attractive she was, how funny he is, and excited that they get to work together. And, like, she was saying she forgot what it was like to blush. He's basically, you know, turning her on, I guess, or something. So anyway,
3: he's charming, regardless, it's inappropriate.
1: Also, really, hey, just real quick, just so I understand, you're on Game Changer, your wife is running it, you hear her talking to her sister, but it's your wife talking about the new coworker, not her sister talking about the new coworker, right?
2: Yes, it's my wife.
1: Okay, that's why
2: I'm so flustered about
1: it. Right, okay, okay.
2: I know this guy. I've seen pictures of this guy. He's, like, really cute.
1: Okay, so
4: I understand why it would hurt hearing that. Like, you don't ever want to hear your spouse talking about someone else in that way, all excited and attracted. But then what makes you think she's taken it to the next level where they've actually done something and she's started something with him?
2: Because I brought it up to her and, like, she got defensive about it. And now she's, like, kind of, like, hiding her phone from me. You know, like, when she's on her phone, she's acting different. And
5: Well, she's probably so embarrassed.
2: Honestly, I just feel...
5: she's probably embarrassed that you, maybe she's defensive because she knew she hurt your feelings.
3: She got caught up for sure.
5: And not that it's, like, terrible, but I get how you feel, It's probably nothing.
4: I hope it's nothing.
2: I feel lost. Well, I won't lie. Like, I feel completely lost on what to do.
4: We always talk about when you sit next to the game changer, you better watch it because everyone can definitely hear everything you're saying.
1: Josh, did she say to you at all, come on, Josh, it's just sex?
4: No, what? John Jay.
1: No? Okay.
2: She
1: did not say that. Okay, well, that's a good sign.
4: That would be jarring. Would be
1: You know, along those lines, I got to tell you something very similar, kind of. My wife and I are going for a walk after it was for breakfast. We go for a long walk. And it was a nice day, and we're walking, and there's two dudes running towards us. They're jogging because the weather's nice. They have their shirts off, and they are in shape, right? And there's a guy maybe 6 feet tall, and there's another guy who's got to be 6'5". And just think of Jacob Elordi, a good-looking guy. And they're jogging towards us. And I'm like, look, Blake, the weather's so nice. I go, that people are out jogging. And the guy goes, hey, Blake. And she goes, hey, Nick. And that's
4: You're
1: it.
4: Like,
1: and I go, whoa,
4: Nick?
1: What? She goes, oh, I know him from the gym. And I was like, oh, okay. That was it. No, weird. I was just like, that was so weird.
4: Were you thrown off at how friendly they were?
1: Yeah.
4: Oh.
1: Yeah. And I do know. And I go, oh, from the gym. Like, remember we used to have a cabin in Pine Top?
5: Yeah.
1: And she let him stay there before.
4: Oh.
1: I know. And she was in the other room. I'm just kidding. She wasn't. It was just him. But I was like, whoa. What's up with this good looking dude? She goes, oh, it was her old trainer.
5: Mm-hmm.
1: A little fishy, right?
4: Oh,
1: I'm blushing now.
5: Yeah, no. I think it's, in fact, I may even say this out of turn, but I think it's okay to be a little protective of your person and a little jelly when somebody new shows up. I think that could be a little healthy that you got your guard up for your man or your woman.
4: Yeah.
5: I mean, experts will probably tell you that you shouldn't, but it's okay to be like, hey, that's my person right there. Don't be flirting with my person.
1: She's hiding her phone now.
4: Which is
1: suspicious.
4: She's
1: acting different. Yeah. So he feels lost. So Josh, we'll call her up. We'll do the thing that we do when it's a guy checking on a girl. All right? So you hang tight. We're going to get her number from you. We'll call her right now, okay? All right. So War of the Roses continues next with John Jane Rich.
6: They say the holy water's watered down, and this town's lost its faith. Our colors will fade eventually, so if our time is running out, day after day, we'll make the mundane a masterpiece. Oh my love, I take one look at you, you're taking me

0: My 99.9, today's best variety.
1: In the middle of War of the Roses, here's the deal. You got Josh thinks that his wife, Rachel, could be pulling around behind his back. They've been married, they've been together 10 years. And the thing is that they were at a, how's Game Changer work, Kyle?
2: It's basically an app where you can watch the game, and it live streams it. So if you're sitting next to the camera or anywhere near the camera, you hear everything. You hear the game, and you hear the conversations around the game.
1: And so his wife was next to the camera, and you heard her talking to her sister about her hot coworker that made her blush. Am I right, Josh?
3: Yes, Shannon Bear.
1: Correct. And then you brought it up, and now she's acting weird and hiding her phone.
3: Yes.
1: Okay, let's go, Kyle. You ready? Let's go.
2: I'm ready. All right.

0: Hello?
1: Hi there. Is Rachel available?
0: Yes, it's a she.
1: Perfect. Good morning. So my name is Lori. I'm actually brand new at this new company called J&R Flowers, and I get to kind of like give you some great news today. Now, I kind of also like maybe need your help a little bit since I'm new. I really need this job and I'm like kind of messed up. So the great news for you, Rachel, is that somebody is really trying to impress you because we have one of our incredibly romantic flower arrangements going out today. It's our fever dream bouquet. So it's like a dozen red roses. It's super sexy. And someone's sending it to you. The only problem is I've got two of these arrangements going out to Rachel's, and I want to make sure that you don't get like a random message with it, which would be so weird. Is there any possible way you have a name of someone that would maybe want to surprise you in this way, and then I can get the right card to you, and it's still going to be just like the most beautiful surprise?
0: I mean, I would think that it's my husband, probably. I mean, it would be nice if it was somebody else, though, right?
1: I'm sure. I guess it's always good to have a little crush.
2: What is that supposed to mean, Rachel? It's Josh. What? I don't understand. What is that supposed to be? It'd be nice if it was somebody other than your husband? We set you up, by the way. You're on a radio show, by the way, if you didn't know.
3: Yeah, you're on John Jane Rich, War of the Roses.
0: Going on?
2: Okay, well, you've been weird ever since the Game Changer thing. You've been acting weird, and then so we do this. We call you, we set it up or whatever, and that's a really weird thing to say, by the way, because who else would you be sending flowers to other than me? And then to even say that after what we've been through.
3: It's the other way around.
1: I mean, was going to send the flowers to you? I could have pried a little more, gotten a name.
4: Yeah. Like, we don't have the full answer here.
3: Well, she said it'd be nice if it came from somebody else.
4: Which is weird.
3: I mean, Josh, her husband, go ahead. I mean, I would feel terrible if I heard what you heard, too. So, Rachel, do you mind? Is there somebody else? Who do you wish would have sent that to you?
0: Oh, my God. I'm just being silly. I'm just joking. Like,
2: are you, though? That's a little confusing because were you joking with your sister? I mean, you were saying this guy makes you blush. And
0: oh, my God.
2: You're excited to, like, go to work just because he's there.
0: Oh, my God. I mean, you're being so extra right now. This is so spinning this out of proportion and making it so dramatic.
2: No, I mean, I'm not, though. You're just bullshitting me. And, I mean, I'm seriously, I really want to know. And what you said, it made me feel like I mean, I'm really uneasy about it here. And you're acting weird and you're acting shady lately. You're not letting me see your phone. You ordered a privacy screen for your phone so no one can see what it is, what you're texting. I mean, I don't know what in the hell's going on, but I feel disrespected. Does that make sense?
0: Okay.
2: Completely disrespected.
0: All right. And I'm sorry that you're feeling disrespected. I just feel like you're doing the absolute most right now. I think that this is...
2: We tried to talk about it, and then you ignored me, and then you put a privacy screen. So me doing this is really not the absolute most. This is kind of like my last resort.
4: Yeah, let her answer, though, Josh. She's been trying to put it in perspective for you.
0: I'm very sorry that I hurt your feelings, Josh, and I'm not cheating on you. I would never cheat on you. I have no plans to cheat on you, but have you never seen somebody who you think is so attractive and you're just like, they just make you blush a little bit? Not that you would follow up on that. You're not attracted. You wouldn't act on that attraction, but it feels like a little exciting to maybe have a little crush, that there's nothing more than that.
2: Not to the point where I'm talking to people about it. Not really.
0: Okay.
2: It just doesn't feel right. I don't know. It just doesn't feel right to have you gushing over somebody else like that when we're married and raising a child together.
0: Gushing is a lot. Gushing is an exaggeration.
3: You know, it's interesting. I think it's funny because you were eavesdropping, because you could hear, makes it so much worse. Yeah. Because I think a conversation between two sisters about a cute guy could be normal.
1: Yeah.
3: You know, like it's okay, but you would never talk like that in front of your husband to your sister.
1: Right.
3: So it's like, oh my God, this old guy, he's so cute. Like I could see, you know, the kind of the way guys talk in a locker room. Like, guys talking in the locker room doesn't mean that they're just guys talking in the locker room. But if you're listening to what the guys talking in the locker room, damn. You know
5: yeah.
3: what I mean?
5: Yeah, but it's also not like he was eavesdropping or trying to spy. Like, he was just watching his kid's game and she was just, you know.
1: But I feel like chatting. This isn't a complete bust here. Like, what I feel like it this is actually can be turned into such a really good thing for your relationship. Mm-hmm. See, what this is like an exclamation point, a highlight to there is maybe some disconnect between you two. It's like your wife is saying she's excited to like think about other people. And it like as much as that hurts and she's acknowledging that that hurts and that probably does, it's like this could be a wake up call to like, hey, maybe me and my wife need to reconnect and make things more exciting again and look at our own relationship. And why is it so exciting that she thinks somebody else in a little crush is an adventurous thing she likes to explore? Yeah, maybe
3: you gotta pay a little attention to her probably. But
2: I mean, I agree with you. I just think that we need to talk of when we get home.
1: Yeah.
2: We need to
1: yeah.
2: talk about
3: go.
2: All
3: yeah.
2: that.
3: Yeah. Yeah. Yeah. Yeah. Yeah, you guys. Yeah, there you go.
5: Josh,
3: there you go.
5: 100%.
3: Yeah. Thank you both for jumping on the air with us, okay?
2: Okay.
3: All right. That's War of the Roses, you guys, the Game Changer Edition. This technology is screwing up relationships.
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1: It's John Jane Rich.
0: Kyle, can we please get an update? How are you?
2: I'm doing great. I'm a little tender in the wound area, because I shared with you guys I had a mole that needed to be removed. They did a biopsy and they decided that we needed to go further than just the biopsy and do what they call an excision, which apparently is where they go in and they dig the mole out to the fat level. So they dig pretty deep and they take it out and sew it up. And so I went in and I had debated whether or not I was going to do this at all, because of course I went to ChatGPT and got more medical advice and was like, is this necessary? Do I actually want to be cutting myself open, right? Because the biopsy said it was actually clear, but then they recommended taking it fully out just to be 100%. So I was like, I feel like I could maybe just keep an eye on it, but it's in an area, it's kind of right underneath my armpit. And so it's kind of in an area that I don't really look at, you know? So if I'm monitoring it, am I really going to be monitoring it? So I had gone back and forth and finally decided I'm going to go ahead and do this. And I sat down and I have like the paper covering it, like my chest area, because they just give you this little paper vest. And I'm like, okay, I'm doing this. I guess I'm doing this. I was a little anxious. I wasn't like super nervous or scared, but just a little anxious about it. And the doctor comes in and he's like kind of looking at the area it's in. And he's like, well, they did tell you that sometimes people just monitor these, right? And I'm like, is this guy trying to talk me out of it? Because I literally went back and forth trying to decide whether or not I was actually going to do this. And I didn't know what to say. It's like I almost just froze. Like I was like, I had already kind of made up in my mind that I was going to do this, so that 100% I was sure that it wasn't going to like be growing without me knowing and monitoring it. But it just felt really weird that like he was almost trying to talk me out of it. And then I thought, should I even be doing this? Like, am I about to literally slice the side of my body open for no reason? And then I just didn't say anything. So he's like, okay, I'll go ahead and go get the stitches and everything, get ready to go. And I was like, okay. And so the lady, she numbed the area and he came back in and cut out. It's like literally the piece where it's stitched up is actually probably about a little over an inch, like an inch and a,
3: I mean, it's pretty
2: inch
3: big.
2: And a quarter. It's a pretty large piece.
3: Yeah.
2: But I did have to take a picture of what they cut out, because I'm like, that's a piece of me, literally. Yeah. It's a piece of me that is taken out. And now I'm like, now I just have this like stitch underneath my arm, which is an area that there's a lot of friction in. Yeah. So every time I move my arm, it's like touching it and tender and it's fine. But you know what? I feel like I'm going to have peace of mind. I'm not going to have that, whatever it is growing inside of me, and we're good to go.
0: Yeah, when she showed me like the cut and stuff, and it's like, it's in the worst spot ever, I think. like if you sweat, it's there. I mean, thank God you're not in school. You have to raise your hand all the time.
2: Well, I know. And you know what he actually said? He's like, you might want to consider changing deodorant, because if you use antiperspirant, there's ingredients in there that will make it sting if it touches it.
0: Wait, wouldn't that be funny? Weird. That's just a whole way of getting her to change deodorant, because people don't like the way she smells. your husband, hey, you need to get that checked. You call the doctor, be like, hey, listen, once you get that removed, can you ask her to change deodorant? Because she's got whatever.
2: I did second guess whether I like smelled bad or something, because he's like, do you use like an antiperspirant or anything like that?
4: Do I?
2: Like, oh my gosh, did I forget it today? I was like, yeah. And then he said that. I was like, okay, that's fine.
0: Yeah, like on a side note, he's going to let you know that you smell.
2: Yeah, right.
0: We took that out, by the way. You kind of smelled. Did you brush your teeth? Here's a toothbrush.
2: You might want to consider using that every once in a while.
4: I wonder if those natural ones even work though.
2: I don't know. I haven't switched yet because it's still fully covered.
0: All right, it's John Jane Rich.

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1: This was a big story in the news a couple days ago. Morgan Wallen's performing, right? I think there was a problem with his earpiece.
2: Couldn't hear, got all pissed off at the crew.
1: So what you do when you get pissed off is you flip over the piano.
2: I mean, normally you would just say, can you fix my earpiece?
3: He is unhinged. Like, seriously. I'm so, if Morgan Wallen has no fans, then I'm dead. If he has no haters, I'm dead. Because I'm his number one.
1: You're his number one hater?
3: Yeah, he gets on my nerves, bro.
1: He threw a chair.
3: He threw a chair.
1: So he's definitely got it like it. So
2: we want, a balcony.
1: We want to know, you're so pissed. What did you throw in a fit of anger, right? Or what did you do? Julie, you're so upset. What did you throw in a fit of anger?
4: I threw a wheel of cheese.
2: Those are kind of heavy.
3: Small wheel or a big wheel?
4: Well, kind of small. I was only like 10 or 11. I threw it at my brother's head because he was chasing me with a knife that had been in the wheel of cheese.
2: Mm-hmm.
4: And it hit the back of his head and actually knocked him out.
2: Whoa.
1: Wow.
2: You got an arm on you.
5: Cheese, Julie.
4: But then I just washed the cheese off and washed the knife off and put it back on the table for my parents' bridge party.
1: Wow.
2: And your brother, is he okay now or did that leave a permanent damage?
4: He was never okay, but
5: he will never go near another charcuterie again.
2: That is a girl with a brother right there.
1: Thanks, Julie.
4: Thanks.
1: Kimberly, what did you throw in a fit of rage?
6: So I threw a taco from Taco Bell at my stepdad. This was like 10 years ago. I don't know what I was so mad about, but he was like a major narcissist and he was being mean to my mom, and I got involved and it was just the closest thing on the table. I just threw it and then I left and then I cried because I wanted my taco and I didn't have it.
1: Do you remember what kind of taco it was? Was it Doritos taco? Those are the best.
5: Those are so good.
6: I think it was just a regular. I like just the regular old.
2: They're strong.
6: Taco.
2: They're strong. They
3: soft
2: do the
3: taco
2: job.
3: Supreme.
1: That's so funny. Is he still in your life, your stepdad?
6: Yeah, actually, he got like very humbled. He's much better now, but he got into an accident like 8 years ago and he's kind of crippled now, but he's a lot better.
1: Hmm. So do you ever bring it up? You ever, if he's crippled and he can't something, do you bring it up? Do you chill out or I get the taco out?
6: We talk about it all the time. We laugh about it, me, my mom, and my stepdad all the time.
3: Oh, my gosh. Good. I would be like, every birthday, here's a $50 gift card to Taco Bell.
2: Just keep him on the plate.
3: Yeah, keep him on his toes. Yeah. Let him know. Yeah.
1: All right, Kimberly, thanks for sharing that story with us.
6: Thank you.
1: Mikey, what did you throw, just like Morgan Wallen, in a fit of rage because you're angry?
7: All right, so to set the table, I'm a huge Pittsburgh Steelers fan, and this was the early 2000s.

0: and the Steelers were like 15-1. We already beat the Patriots in the regular season. We get to the playoffs. We lose to the Steelers. I had a TV tray in front of me, and I threw this TV tray down the hallway. I had a little puppy at the time, my little dog. I scarred her for life. She ran down the hallway. It was horrible. But the thing about the story is I learned my lesson at that point to not put all my emotions into that one basket. It's football. It's just football.
1: Yeah, you're right. You're like those guys that every once in a while you see it after a big game and they smash the TV because they're pissed.
0: Yeah, I didn't go that far.
1: Right.
0: I just hugged the TV tray, and after I saw my dog run, I was afraid, and that was a learning moment for me where I'm like, okay, dude, dial it back.
2: Mm. Yeah.
0: Fast forward years later, my son was born in 2005. Steelers won the Super Bowl in 2006, which was the 2005-2006 season. He's been raised a Steelers fan. That's just our family. He's been raised that way. I cannot watch a football game with my son because he verbalizes everything that's in my head that I'm trying to not say out loud. So it is so frustrating. I'm like, dude, go to your room. Just I'll let you know what's happening because you were saying out loud everything that's going on in my head that I have learned to suppress. But it's a game. It's a game. We love our team. We're sports fans. But yeah, he's not there yet. So he's still learning. But
2: yeah, that's a tough. Being a sports fan, it's usually disappointing because how often does your team win everything? And that's the goal, right? So yeah,
0: never. So yeah, it's few and far between. And when it does, you enjoy it. And when we have good games, you enjoy it. But at the same time, I don't need my son there saying everything out loud that I'm thinking in my head.
1: When I was seven. And I'm pretty sure it was seven. I lived in Mexico, you know, half Mexican, lived in Mexico most of my life. And my uncle Javier was eating breakfast. And one of the things Mexicans do a lot is, you know, they love lime. Like my uncle always had lime. He cut a lime in half, put salt on it, like it was something he always did. And I remember a girl broke up with him and he was like bummed out. And I remember I was wearing cut off jean shorts, no shirt. And I walk out in the living room and he was like upset. And I started dancing, going, she broke up with you. And he hurled half a lemon at me.
3: Oh my.
1: And he hit me right under my rib cage right here. It was so hard. And I had this purple welt from the lemon.
3: Oh no.
1: It was the worst thing. It was I
2: wouldn't think a lemon would hurt that bad.
1: Half a lemon at 100 miles an hour?
2: Amazing.
1: Oh, can I throw a lemon at you, sir?
2: I just don't think it
1: would. You don't think a lemon would hurt that?
2: It's surprising.
3: Oh my gosh, we have to test this now, Rich. You just set yourself up. Like a baseball.
1: I was about as close as you are to me, Peyton. So he's like,
3: oh, that would hurt.
1: Bam. And it hit with the wet side here. And I was like, I was like, ah! And I fall down on the ground. I'm like spinning on my side. My mom, like, hit me. Look at my So, yeah, you don't want to be around angry people when they have things they can throw. Yeah. 877-937-1047. What did you throw in a fit of rage? More of your calls next. It's John, Jay, and Rich.
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23: There's a little rumor that R-rated comedies are dead, which is why Scary Movie is back. But we do want to apologize to the few people who may get their feelings hurt. 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
1: You want to know, like, in a fit of rage, what did you throw? In fact, Morgan Wallen, he made some headlines. Obviously, that's how this whole thing started because he flipped the piano. But here he is mocking what happened.
2: Hey, I just want you guys to know that right now this piano is working. That's what they told me last night.
1: Kayla, what'd you throw?
3: I threw a glass of water into my brother's face.
1: Like in the movies?
3: Yeah, like in the movies. He called me a really mean name, and I had like a half full glass of water, no ice or anything, and I just smacked right into his face, and I just calmly walked away. And you know what? He laughs about it to this day and said that taught him such a lesson. He would never do that again.
4: Oh, wow. Just the right amount of revenge.
3: Right, exactly. Like, it didn't hurt him, but I felt so good.
1: Well, thanks, Kayla. Jason, what'd you throw?
5: Yeah, I was at a concert and a stage prop fell off the stage and somebody had picked it up from across the hall and threw it in my group's direction. So I took that stage prop and I threw it back and I must have taken out about 5 or 10 people when I did that.
6: Oh my gosh.
1: What was the stage prop?
5: It was a big bud of marijuana. Like a styrofoam bud of marijuana.
4: I wonder what band that would be. Grateful Dead?
1: Cypress Hill?
5: No, Cottonmouth Kings.
1: Oh, okay. Yeah. All right. Well, thanks, Jason. Sarah, what'd you throw?
7: My foot on the gas.
1: I
7: was a little bit... Yes, I threw my foot on the gas in my car and ran over this guy's toes because he wouldn't get out of my way.
4: Oh okay. Dear.
1: All righty.
4: Get arrested for something like that or no?
7: No, it was steel-toed boots, and I think he really put them there on purpose, but like he had plenty of opportunity. I told him many, many times to get away from my car, and he just would not. So it wasn't like, you know, like 100 miles an hour or anything like that. I just stomped on the gas.
6: Right. What did he do that he, like, were you guys fighting over a parking spot?
7: No, he was my ex-boyfriend, so...
6: Yep, get out your way.
7: Yeah, he should have listened the first 3-7 times that I told him, like, move or I will hit you. And so, yeah, he probably should have listened.
1: Thank you, Sarah. All right. Beth, what's up? You're on the air. Hi.
8: Hi. I wanted to say, Rich, you're the best. I love your hats. I have two that you've given that I use all the time. One was maybe a year ago. You said, pick your favorite music in the morning and at night, and that's going to make your day and sleep. I've been doing it for a year. It's the best.
4: Excellent.
8: So the second one, yep, excellent. The second one is, I've been doing that thing. I answer the phone, and then I put them on mute, and they're not calling, those stupid scammers.
4: Yeah, you're talking about telemarketers and scammers. If you pick up your phone and don't say anything at all, or even stick it on mute, they then say, oh, that's a dead number. That's not working anymore, and they take it off. You'll get less calls. That hack actually works.
8: Yes, it's been great. Thank you so much.
1: Thanks, Beth. Thanks for listening. Have a great day.

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2: Nick, you hosting this game?
1: Diana, I believe, is going to be our contestant. Hello, Diana.
3: Hello. Good morning.
1: Good morning. Are you an Ed Sheeran fan?
3: I am, but I'm terrible at naming songs.
1: Okay.
3: We were just talking about the naming of people, and maybe I should do that with songs, too.
1: So you don't know Ed Sheeran music?
3: I do. I do know.
1: So will you be able to play this game?
3: I will.
1: I know you will, but we want someone that can play the game. This is what I'm doing right now is the screening process. It should happen before they pat you through. Like, I don't want to play the game and then you suck and you can't play along. Like, we have a bunch of clips. Is that what we're playing, Nick? A bunch of clips of the songs?
4: Yeah, we're playing clips of songs.
1: Of Ed Sheeran songs?
4: They're Ed Sheeran. There's songs written by Ed Sheeran.
5: Okay. Oh, okay.
1: So do you think you can play, Diana, or should we get another contestant?
3: No, I think I can definitely play.
1: Okay.
6: Diana's got this.
1: Okay, you have to get at least one right. If you don't, then okay. it was a horrible decision.
5: Play something from your place.
6: Yeah. We have faith that you can do this.
3: Hopefully not.
6: Okay. You can do it.
4: You give us Ed Sheeran tickets if you can't do this right.
1: We want an Ed Sheeran fan, Diana.
3: How about I take one of you guys with me?
1: No, I don't want to. All right.
6: I would go with you.
5: This whole break is a nightmare for John Jay.
6: That sounds fun.
1: All right.
4: Okay, let's play. We're playing Beat Shazam today. Everyone knows Ed Sheeran, the artist. Everyone knows Ed Sheeran, the performer.
5: Sure.
4: What about Ed Sheeran, the songwriter? Yeah. He's written some huge songs for some giant artists. And you have to tell me who's singing the song and what the song is called, okay?
6: Okay.
4: We're going to start with John Jay.
7: Baby, you know I love it when the music stops, but come on, strip that down for me. Baby, now there's a lot of people in the crowd.
1: Oh my God, I know that song.
4: You do?
1: So, yeah, so is it Akon?
4: Akon? Akon's a good guess. Anybody?
6: Peyton. Justin Timberlake.
4: Justin Timberlake, okay. No? Not Justin Timberlake either. Liam Payne. Strip that down for me.
5: I didn't know that Ed Sheeran wrote that.
4: Well,
5: how fun.
4: We're learning things every day, aren't we, Richard?
5: I guess we are.
4: All right, and speaking of learning, here we go. Rich, it's your turn.
5: That is, of course, Backstreet Boys.
4: Okay. that's not right. It is a boy band performing at this year's iHeartRadio Music Festival. BTS, Permission to Dance is the name of that song. All right. Big goose eggs as far in this game. Move on now to Peyton.
6: That's 100% Dove Cameron.
4: Okay.
6: The song's called Vibe With Me.
4: Yeah, is it? Uh-huh. Okay. Peaked at number 30 on the U.S. charts.
5: Oh, she's right.
4: That's Anne Marie.
5: Oh.
4: And the name of the song is 2002.
6: Okay.
8: I feel like when you hear a na-na-na, it could be Ed Sheeran.
4: Yeah, that's actually a very good point, Kyle. Let's see if you got any na-nas.
7: I will jump right over into cold water with you.
8: That, of course, is Justin Bieber.
4: Okay, yeah.
8: Oh, my God. What is the name of the title of the song? I can't remember, but I lost time. But it's Biebs.
4: Yeah. And also performing at this year's iHeartRadio Music Festival, Major Lazer.
6: Ooh, Cold Water?
4: Cold Water is the name of that song.
8: Cold Water.
4: Kyle, the only one on the board thus far. We'll move on now. Oh, Diana, I'm praying for you.
9: He used to meet me on the east side, in the city where the sun goes in.
3: Oh my gosh, I'm singing the song in my head, but I can't think of it.
4: Okay, well, that was a good guess. We are looking for, of course, everybody in the room.
6: Eastside, Halsey,
4: Benny Blanco, Khalid, all in that song. After one round with a commanding lead, Kyle Unfug has 1 point. we'll move into Ed Sheeran written songs round 2 with John Jay.
1: Boy, she sure sounds familiar. Who is that? It should, right? Is it Tate McRae?
4: Tate McRae, that's a good one. We are looking for B.O.B. and Taylor Swift.
1: Mm. Oh, wow.
4: That was called Both of Us.
6: It sounded like Sabrina Carpenter.
4: It was Taylor Swift. Mm. And the song is called Both of Us. Yeah, who'd have thunk, you guys? All right, we're rolling strong in today's game. Moving on now in round 2 to Rich.
0: So let the river run. One night stand turned into night stand. It was called some lights grand. Now we hung tight and
2: he found out.
5: Well, I know that's Eminem. I can hear that, but I do not know that song.
4: Yeah, Eminem, Ed Sheeran. The name of the song is The River.
5: Ah.
4: Very diverse songwriting for Mr. Ed Sheeran.
5: I didn't even know he teamed up with him.
4: Surprise! Peyton.
10: This song is called Women Like Me and the Cheetah Girls.
4: The Cheetah Girls. That's a good guess. It's Little Mix and Nicki Minaj.
10: Pretty close.
4: Woman
10: Pretty
4: Like
10: close.
4: Me
10: Pretty
4: is a song
10: close.
4: That Ed Sheeran has a writing credit on.
1: Do you know how rich he must be?
4: I know. That's
1: by having all
8: these
1: credits?
8: Songs, I know.
1: Yeah.
8: It's the writers that get the checks.
4: This is bananas. All right. Kyle with 1 point, Rich with 1 point, Peyton with 1 point. It is now Kyle's turn.
11: I won't let these little things slip out of my mouth.
8: Oh my gosh. It's called Little Things.
4: It is.
8: And that is, that's our friend.
4: Okay.
10: That's Ed Sheeran.
4: Is One Direction our friend?
8: Yeah.
4: Okay. Two yes, points for Kyle.
8: All right.
5: He's really good at One Direction.
4: Commanding lead by Kyle now has 3 points. Diana, I will give you 5 if you can name the title and artist of the song.
11: My mama don't like you and she likes everyone.
3: Oh.
11: And I never
3: Justin
11: you.
3: Bieber, My Mama Don't Like You.
4: Justice Bieber is correct.
8: She
4: we were looking for anybody?
1: Anybody?
4: Love Yourself.
5: Love Yourself.
4: Love Yourself. Love Yourself is the name of that song.
1: You got more than me, so you definitely get the tickets to see Ed Sheeran, Diana. Nice job.
3: Heck yeah.
4: With all that money, he could buy State Farm Stadium. Am I right, guys?
8: Yeah.
1: Congratulations, Diana. Hold on a line. We're going to set you up.
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1: Chelsea, good morning. You're on the air. How are you? What's going on?
2: Hi. This is crazy.
1: Hi.
2: I just started listening to you guys a couple weeks ago. I'm catching up on your old podcast. You guys are great.
1: Oh, thanks. Where are you from?
2: Seattle.
1: Oh, how'd you find us?
2: I was Googling things to listen to. I'm a truck driver, so I'm on the road for 14 hours a day. So needed something new to listen to. I appreciate you guys. You guys have a good sense of humor and everything.
3: Are you in a giant big rig right now as we speak?
2: I am. I just pulled over.
4: That's cool.
3: You gotta hit the horn. We gotta hear the horn.
4: Yeah.
3: Awesome. Sounds like a Peterbilt engine in there. That's what I hear. Peterbilt.
2: Freeliner.
3: Oh.
1: Hey, let me ask you this, though, Chelsea. So you're driving, you Google, what are fun things to listen to? And we popped up?
2: Yeah, I was, because I listen, I don't know if I'm allowed to shout out our local station.
1: No, don't.
3: Nah.
1: Don't. They do everything we do a week later anyway.
2: Yeah. Yeah, so I listen to those. They can be pretty funny, but you guys do things differently. And I do want to shout out Peyton and Kyle. You guys are exceptional for co-hosting. So John Jay and Rich and the PK.
5: Thanks, Chelsea.
4: That is so sweet. The PK. I like it.
1: Okay. Chelsea.
2: Yeah, wouldn't be the same without them. So.
1: Thank you so much for listening, and thanks for calling in. Really appreciate it. Thank you.
2: Yeah, this is crazy. Thank you.
1: You got it. Have a great day. Drive safe.
2: You too. Thank you.
1: Okay. We got Lori. She's our contestant. Hi, Lori.
6: Hi.
1: Okay, Lori. You've got a minute to win $1,000.
3: All right. Here we go. Let's lock it in. You and me. Let's get you that money, girl. Here we go. Name?
6: Yes.
3: Name a former member of the band NSYNC. Just one.
6: Justin Timberlake.
3: How many events are there in a decathlon?

0: Oh, no.
1: There are 10 events in a decathlon.
2: All right, Lori, thanks for playing.
3: Thank you.
0: Yeah, she got one, though. That's good.
4: I mean, she guessed. It's like, you got to just guess. If you don't know, you have to throw something out because you only have 60 seconds.

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1: Sienna, good morning. How are you?
2: Good morning. Good. How are you doing?
0: Good. What's going on? I hear you chuckling. You got a chuckle story?
2: I mean, I guess, like, so I finally convinced my boyfriend to watch this new show called Off Campus. Do you guys know the show?
3: Yeah, I've heard of it.
0: It was number one on Amazon for a long time, and I almost was going to watch it. I know Dylan saw it. So I was going to ask, Dylan all about the show because I've heard it was kind of a big deal. It was like a series of books and stuff. But what about it?
2: Oh, yeah. Well, A, you should definitely watch it. It's amazing. And so, like, the thing is, like, you know, I'm like a book talk girly and, like, you know, I read all the smut and it's my favorite thing to do. And so I finally convinced my boyfriend to watch Off Campus with me. And, like, the whole time he was acting like, you know, he was forced to do this community service. And, like, you know, it was so hard for him to watch this and was just, like, you know, being kind of a jerk about it. And, like, kept saying, like, I'm only watching this for you. And, like, then, like, you know, like, we were in, like, episode 2 and I accidentally fell asleep. And then all of a sudden I woke up at 3 a.m. He's still awake finishing the series.
0: Must be a good, you know, it's like, funny that happened with my son Kemp and his girlfriend's with us and she wanted to watch The Summer I Turned Pretty and he's like, you know, trying to be a good boyfriend. So I walked in on them on the couch and they were watching. I'm like, what's this? Summer I Turned Pretty. I go, cause I watched part of season one. I was like, now it's like season 3. And I go, how is it? He goes, you know, Dad, you just, sometimes you got to compromise. And I'm like, okay. So then I did whatever I was doing. And like the next day I watched him and he's watching it by himself.
2: He likes it.
0: So just like you and your friend, your boyfriend. Totally. Hey, Dylan, how is that show, The Summer? What is it called? Off Campus. What's it about?
4: Off Campus. I am so obsessed with it. It was at the point where, like, I immediately finished the last episode and then I went right back to the first episode so I could watch it again.
0: Oh, really?
3: It's like about hockey.
4: It's about hockey, yes. Yeah. So they're in college. It's about, like, hockey players. It's a book series. Oh,
0: is it the two gay guys?
3: No, that's a different one.
4: No.
0: Oh, I like that show.
4: Different hockey one, but there's 4 books, actually. There's like a whole universe of books. But
0: 4 gay guys?
4: No. 4 hockey players.
0: Oh.
3: But the main character of Off Campus, it's like really starting to pop off. Her name's Mika Abdallah, and she called off her engagement with Jake Short, who was Mike from Mike's Super Short Show on Disney Channel forever again.
2: Oh, what?
3: Yeah. I know.
2: Mike's Super Short Show?
3: Yes, girl, you get it. Oh, my gosh, I feel like nobody knew that.
0: So there's no gay guys?
2: Yeah.
3: They are in heated rivalry.
0: I'm not watching
3: off
0: the show.
3: Campus. You got to make that a line to say.
0: All right, well, I heard it's a great show. Maybe I'll check it out. Sienna, thanks for calling in. And you got a good boyfriend.
2: Oh, thanks, I guess.
5: Yeah, he's in touch.
0: Frank's a lot. All right, I don't know where that came from.
6: I don't know either.
0: I thought she said Frank's. Frank's.
6: Okay.
0: Frank's a lot, you guys. Frank's a lot.
6: That's actually fun.
0: I know. I kind of wanted to keep doing it now. Sienna, Frank's for calling in. Crystal sent me a DM. Good morning, DM. Good morning, DM. Good morning, Crystal.
7: Good morning. Good morning, DM. I'm done.
0: Sorry.
7: Yeah,
0: sorry.
7: No, that show is so good. Anyway, yeah, it's so good. I am obsessed. I can't actually stop watching it. While I was actually waiting for you guys to call, I restarted the first episode. 9th time watching it now. Like, what is wrong with me?
6: 9th time watching it?
3: Wait, why are you so obsessed?
7: I actually don't know. Like, okay, so backstory a little bit. So I have a lot of health issues, and I'm literally stuck in bed, like, all day in my house.
5: Oh.
7: And so for this show, it's like a feel-good show for me that makes me, like, feel really happy and nice and just lovely and like, I don't know, I'm just like so obsessed. And now I started the first book and I'm on chapter 10 already and I just started it on Monday.
0: So can you give us, so the show is about hockey and a girl, a hockey player and a girl, like what

0: What is it?
1: Right.
0: Is it, there's got to be a plot thing.
1: No, yeah. So it follows like a smart music major and then this cocky hockey player who's like failing one of his classes and finds out that she's acing it. So they come up with this deal where like she helps him ace his class and he pretends dating her to make her crush jealous.
0: Oh, the same story. The story's been done a million times.
2: Yeah, that's a great storyline.
1: Yeah, but then they like fall in love, but there's like this whole like, there's like also, it's a lot deeper because there's like a lot of like trauma and independence and growth and vulnerability and the friendships and just like the connection that you could feel with somebody. It's just like, I don't know. It ends up being like a really beautiful story. And the song at the end, I can't, it's on my YouTube playlist for 2026 and I can't stop listening to it.
2: What is it?
1: Oh my God, what's it called? The girl that I am, the one that Hannah sings at the end on her showcase.
0: Oh, so just to tell you, so I went to try to watch this. I've watched about 10 minutes of it and I saw the part. So she's like cleaning the locker room, dancing to Billy Idol and walks in on him taking a shower. That's how it starts.
3: Mm.
0: And then she's in this class and she gets an A+, everyone fails. And the hockey player is sitting behind her and sees that she got an A+ and goes, oh, you got an A+. She goes, mind your own business. He goes, oh, am I not allowed to look at things that I'm not allowed to look at also? Because she looked at him. And then now I see that she lost her scholarship. And that's as far as I am right now. So I could tell that there was, I wasn't sure where it was going. So it's the, like you said, classic rom-com. But apparently it's blowing up everywhere. It's number one on Amazon.
2: Let's get down with that.
0: And then you tell me there's a book?
4: There's actually five books. Because when you just said that, I looked it up. And I'm like, oh, okay. Then there's probably going to be five seasons. Because there's like The Deal, The Mistake, The Score, The Goal, and The Legacy.
3: Oh, yeah.
1: Yep.
2: You got to slow down, Crystal.
1: And I'm obsessed with Allie and Dean. Huh?
2: You got to slow down in your reading. You're going to be done with all of them.
1: I know. Well, I have nothing to do. I'm just laying around. And I'm like, I need to like feel good and not feel like all the pain that I'm in, and this show and these books make me feel happy. And so I'm here for it. My husband, even though he makes fun of me, he's like, he called me a sex fiend.
0: Okay.
2: Lucky for him.
0: Hey, I'll give you another show to watch. I've been watching a show called MIA on Peacock, and it is so, it's like a, I'm at the edge of my seat.
2: It's like a rom-com, too.
4: Not a feel-good show.
0: It's lots of killing. So I decided to research it yesterday, and it's written by the Ozark people.
2: Oh, okay.
0: So that's, I was like, and it's a lot. I mean, there's a killing on this show that is so crazy. It's cartel killing people and stuff, and it's this girl who's trying to get revenge because the cartel killed her, or some people killed her family. And I'm on, like, episode 4 right now, and I just think it's a good show. So that's on Peacock.
1: I'm going to have to check that out. I just finished From. I caught up on that, and I had to go back and watch Off Campus because I was like, that's just too scary for me.
0: Well, thanks for calling in, Crystal. Thank you for listening.
1: Yeah, thank you, guys. Have a good one. I love you guys. Bye.
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1: Chante and Rich, it's time for War of the Roses. This is where you think someone's cheating on you. Josh thinks someone's cheating. So, Josh, we want to hear your story. Then we're going to get very involved and get you results, hopefully, okay? So what is your story, Josh? Welcome to War of the Roses, Chante and Rich.
2: My wife and I, we've been together for 10 years. We've been married for 6.
1: Okay.
2: We have a son together. And last weekend, he had Little League. So I watched the game on Game Changer. It's an app where you can follow the score. You can watch it live stream. My wife is the team mom. So she was running the stream during the game. And at one point, there was downtime, and I could hear, like, she was talking in the background. And I didn't know who she was talking to. She was on the phone. So turned out she was talking to her sister. She has this new coworker, and he's a guy. And I'm like listening to her basically gush about this guy while I'm watching my kid's baseball game. It's kind of brutal. So just talking to her, saying how attractive she was, how funny he is, and excited that they get to work together. And like she was saying, she forgot what it was like to blush. He's basically, you know, turning her on, I guess, or something. So anyway,
3: regardless, it's inappropriate.
1: Also, really, hey, just real quick, just so I understand, you're on Game Changer. Your wife is running it. You hear her talking to her sister, but it's your wife talking about the new coworker, not her sister talking about the new coworker, right?
2: Yes, it's my wife.
1: Okay, that's why
2: I'm so flustered about.
1: Right. Okay. Mm-hmm. Okay.
2: I know this guy. I've seen pictures of this guy. He's like really cute.
1: Yeah.
3: Okay. So I understand why it would hurt hearing that. Like you don't ever want to hear your spouse talking about someone else in that way, all excited and attracted. But then what makes you think she's taken it to the next level where they've actually done something and she started something with him?
2: Because I brought it up to her and like she got defensive about it. And now she's like kind of like hiding her phone from me. You know, like when she's on her phone, she's acting different. And
4: Well, she's probably embarrassed.
2: Honestly, I just feel...
4: She's probably embarrassed that you, maybe she's defensive because she knew she hurt your feelings.
5: She got caught up for sure.
4: And not that it's like terrible, but I get how you feel. It's probably nothing.
3: I hope it's nothing.
2: I feel lost. I won't lie. Like I feel completely lost on what to do.
3: We always talk about when you sit next to the game changer, you better watch it because everyone can definitely hear everything you're saying.
1: Josh, did she say to you at all, come on, Josh, it's just sex.
3: No, but John Jay.
1: No? Okay.
2: She
1: did not say that. Okay, well, that's a good sign.
3: That would be jarring.
1: You know, along those lines, I got to tell you something very similar, kind of. My wife and I are going for a walk after it was for breakfast. We go for a long walk. And it was a nice day, and we're walking, and there's two dudes running towards us. They're jogging because the weather's nice. They have their shirts off, and they are in shape, right? And there's a guy maybe 6 feet tall, and there's another guy who's got to be 6'5". And just think of Jacob Elordi, a good-looking guy. And they're jogging towards us. And I'm like, look, Blake, the weather's so nice. I go, that people are out jogging. And the guy goes, hey, Blake. And she goes, hey, Nick. And that's
3: You're
1: it.
3: Like,
1: and I go, whoa,
3: Nick?
1: What? She goes, oh, I know him from the gym. And I was like, oh, okay. That was it. No weirdo. I was just like, that was so weird.
3: Were you thrown off at how friendly they were?
1: Yeah.
3: Oh.
1: Yeah. And I do know. And I go, oh, from the gym. Like, remember we used to have a cabin in Pine Top?
4: Yeah.
1: And she let him stay there before.
3: Oh.
1: I know. And she was in the other room.
4: What are you talking about?
1: I'm just kidding. She wasn't. It was just him. But I was like, whoa. What's up with this good looking dude? She goes, oh, it was her old trainer.
4: Mm-hmm.
1: A little fishy, right?
3: Oh,
1: I'm blushing now.
4: Yeah, no. I think it's, in fact, I may even say this out of turn, but I think it's okay to be a little protective of your person and a little jelly when somebody new shows up. I think that could be a little healthy that you got your guard up for your man or your woman.
3: Yeah.
4: I mean, experts will probably tell you that you shouldn't, but it's okay to be like, hey. That's my person right there. Don't be flirting with my person.
1: She's hiding her phone now.
3: Which is
1: suspicious.
3: She's
1: acting different. Yeah. So he feels lost. So Josh, we'll call her up. We'll do the thing that we do when it's a guy checking on a girl. All right? So you hang tight. We're going to get her number from you. We'll call her right now, okay? All right. So War of the Roses continues next with Chante and Rich.
6: They say the holy water's watered down. And this town's lost its

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1: In the middle of War of the Roses, here's the deal. You got Josh thinks that his wife Rachel could be pulling around behind his back. They've been married, they've been together 10 years. And the thing is that they were at a, how's Game Changer work, Kyle?
2: It's basically an app where you can watch the game, and it live streams it. So if you're sitting next to the camera or anywhere near the camera, you hear everything. You hear the game, and you hear the conversations around the game.
1: And so his wife was next to the camera, and you heard her talking to her sister about her hot coworker that made her blush. Am I right, Josh?
3: Yes, sure, very correct.
1: And then you brought it up, and now she's acting weird and hiding her phone.
3: Yes.
1: Okay, let's go, Kyle. You ready? Let's go.
2: I'm ready. All right.

0: Hello.
1: Hi there. Is Rachel available?
0: Yes, this is she.
1: Perfect. Good morning. So my name is Lori. I'm actually brand new at this new company called J&R Flowers, and I get to kind of like give you some great news today. Now, I kind of also like maybe need your help a little bit since I'm new. I really need this job and I'm like kind of messed up. So the great news for you, Rachel, is that somebody is really trying to impress you because we have one of our incredibly romantic flower arrangements going out today. It's our fever dream bouquet. So it's like a dozen red roses. It's super sexy. And someone's sending it to you. The only problem is I've got two of these arrangements going out to Rachel's, and I want to make sure that you don't get like a random message with it, which would be so weird. Is there any possible way you have a name of someone that would maybe want to surprise you in this way, and then I can get the right card to you, and it's still going to be just like the most beautiful surprise?
0: I mean, I would think that it's my husband, probably. I mean, it would be nice if it was somebody else, though, right?
1: I'm sure. I guess it's always good to have a little crush.
2: What is that supposed to mean, Rachel? It's Josh. What? I don't understand. What is that supposed to be? It'd be nice if it was somebody other than your husband? We set you up, by the way. You're on a radio show, by the way, if you didn't know.
3: Yeah, you're on John Jane Rich, War of the Roses.
0: Going on?
2: Okay, well, you've been weird ever since the Game Changer thing. You've been acting weird, and then so we do this. We call you, we set it up or whatever, and that's a really weird thing to say, by the way, because who else would you be sending flowers to other than me? And then to even say that after what we've been through.
3: It's the other way around.
1: I mean, was it going to send the flowers to you? I could have pried a little more, gotten a name.
4: Yeah. Like, we don't have the full answer here.
3: Well, she said it'd be nice if it came from somebody else.
4: Which is weird.
3: I mean, Josh, her husband, go ahead. I mean, I would feel terrible if I heard what you heard, too. So, Rachel, do you mind? Is there somebody else? Who do you wish would have sent that to you?
0: Oh, my God. I'm just being silly. I'm just joking. Like,
2: are you, though? That's a little confusing because were you joking with your sister? I mean, you were saying this guy makes you blush. And
0: oh, my God.
2: You're excited to, like, go to work just because he's there.
0: Oh, my God. I mean, you're being so extra right now. This is so spinning this out of proportion and making this so dramatic.
2: No, I mean, I'm not, though. You're just bullshitting me. And, I mean, I'm seriously, I really want to know. I mean, what you said, it made me feel like I mean, I'm really uneasy about it here. And you're acting weird and you're acting shady lately. You're not letting me see your phone. You ordered a privacy screen for your phone so no one can see what it is, what you're texting. I mean, I don't know what in the hell's going on, but I feel disrespected. Does that make sense?
0: Okay.
2: Completely disrespected.
0: All right. And I'm sorry that you're feeling disrespected. I just feel like you're doing the absolute most right now. I think that this is...
2: We tried to talk about it, and then you ignored me, and then you put a privacy screen. So me doing this is really not the absolute most. This is kind of like my last resort.
4: Yeah, let her answer, though, Josh. She's been trying to put it in perspective for you.
0: I'm very sorry that I hurt your feelings, Josh, and I'm not cheating on you. I would never cheat on you. I have no plans to cheat on you, but have you never seen somebody who you think is so attractive and you're just like they just make you blush a little bit? Not that you would follow up on that. There's not, you're not attracted, you wouldn't act on that attraction, but it feels like a little exciting to maybe have a little crush. That there's nothing more than that.
2: Not to the point where I'm talking to people about it. Not really.
0: Okay
2: It just doesn't feel right. I don't know, it just doesn't feel right to have you gushing over somebody else like that when we're married and raising a child together.
0: Gushing is a lot. Gushing is an exaggeration.
3: You know, it's interesting. I think it's funny because you were eavesdropping, because you could hear, makes it so much worse. Yeah. Because I think a conversation between two sisters about a cute guy could be normal.
1: Yeah.
3: You know, like it's okay, but you would never talk like that in front of your husband to your sister.
1: Right.
3: So it's like, oh my God, this old guy, he's so cute. Like I can see, you know, the kind of the way guys talk in a locker room. Like guys talking in a locker room doesn't mean that they're just guys talking in a locker room. But if you're listening to what the guy's talking in a locker room, damn, You know
5: yeah.
3: what I mean?
5: Yeah, but it's also not like he was eavesdropping or trying to spy. Like, he was just watching his kid's game, and she was just, you know.
1: But I feel like chatting. This isn't a complete bust here. Like, what I feel like it this is actually can be turned into such a really good thing for your relationship. See, what this is like an exclamation point, a highlight to there is maybe some disconnect between you two. It's like your wife is saying she's excited to like think about other people. And it like as much as that hurts and she's acknowledging that that hurts and that probably does, it's like this could be a wake up call to like, hey, maybe me and my wife need to reconnect and make things more exciting again and look at our own relationship. And why is it so exciting that she thinks somebody else in a little crush is an adventurous thing she likes to explore? Yeah, maybe you
3: gotta give pay a little attention to her probably. But
2: I mean, I agree with you. I just think that we need to talk when we get home.
1: Yeah.
2: We need to talk about all
3: that. Yeah, you guys. Yeah, there you go. There you go. Yeah. Thank you both for jumping on the air with us, okay?
2: Okay.
3: All right. That's War of the Roses, you guys. The Game Changer Edition. This technology is screwing up relationships.
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22: It's the French Open, where every point is a battle on clay. I'd know. I competed there for decades. 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
1: Kara, it's me. Hey.
0: Hey, welcome.
1: I wanted to get your opinion because my nephew graduated college this weekend, and my sister wanted to take one of those cute, like, emotional graduation videos for Facebook, and she asked everyone in the family to send clips saying how proud we are of him. Well, my Uncle Rick absolutely did not understand the assignment because instead of a sweet message, he filmed like a full 3-minute rant about how my nephew still owes him $40 from a fantasy football league in 2019. And somehow that was the clip my sister accidentally played on the projector during the graduation party. So there's my nephew, like, emotional in his cap and gown while 70 people are listening to Uncle Rick yell at the screen. And I don't know, I just thought it was funny and wanted to share, because if you're at your graduation and you're listening to the fact that your great aunt Petunia or whatever is pissed off that you owe her a 20, don't sweat it. It happens. Move on.
2: I think that's cool. It keeps things in perspective as a graduate. It ain't all going to be, you know, like roses out there.
3: Right.
0: But it was an accident, though. She didn't put it in there on purpose.
1: No, I don't think so. I mean, that would be super awkward, but no,
0: it's like she didn't have the editing skills. Like, I wonder if she proofed her work and checked her work and was like, I'm just going to leave it in there. I don't know how to edit it out or something like that. You know, maybe she's a boomer. It kind of reminds me sometimes, you ever put together work really hard on the carousel with the post on Instagram, and you like 10 pictures you post up there, and then you look and one of them or two of them, like, oh, why did I, that's not supposed to be there. It's a mistake. And then sometimes I just go, forget it. It's an Easter egg. I'm leaving it in there. That's such a bummer. But it reminded me also of, I remember when something happens like that, for example, my son Kemp, when he was born, I had a camera in the delivery room. And when he was cut out of my sister-in-law's stomach and pulled him out, I have that video. But at that same time when my son was born, my sister, when I walked out in the lobby, my sister goes, let me see the video. I go, I don't want to rewind it. She's like, let me see the video. So my sister, I rewound the video, watched Kemp be born, go to my nephew's house. My nephew's doing his spelling words. I film him doing his spelling words. And because I didn't fast forward it back, I filmed over my son being born because of my stupid sister.
3: That's so sad.
0: I know. So it goes to them about to pull the baby out. And then my nephew's like, chrysanthemum.
4: CR.
2: He could spell chrysanthemum?
3: That's sad.
0: Hey, he's a professor now in New Jersey, at a university in New Jersey. Yeah. But anyway, well, thank you, Kara, for sharing that story.
1: Absolutely. On the plus side, we all covered the bill, so now Uncle Rick is reimbursed.
2: He's been made whole.
1: Was an extra little graduation gift. but yeah.
3: That is good news.
0: You guys are good people. Thanks, Kara. Have a great day.
1: Thanks, you too.

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Today's Best Variety.

Miley on today's Best Variety. We are My99.9. Good morning. Happy Thursday. It's Lindsay Marie. We are getting closer to the weekend. Hang in there. Music from Huntrix is on the way. Right now it's the Lumineers.

0: Huntrix on today's Best Variety. We are My 99.9. Just wanted to give you a quick refresher on what you can win this week with Tourist in Your Own State. Coming up at 1, I've got your Cave of the Winds passes. And then at 4, Laura's getting you into See Somber. 9 o'clock tomorrow, we've got your chance at Water World tickets. Now, if you win any of these prizes, you're going to get qualified for the grand prize, a stay at Hotel Polaris, $200 food and beverage credit, plus a Yeti cooler and tumbler set from Barnes Ace Hardware. 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

Thanks for hanging out on this beautiful Thursday morning. You've got Lindsay on 98.9. And we want to get you tickets to see Somber at Red Rocks. 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

My 99.9. It looks like we are in for some hot weather this weekend. We may even get up to 90 degrees on Sunday. I think it's time for me to bust out my paddleboard this weekend.

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1: Well, there's a new unexpected superhero in Detroit, a French priest named Jean-Baptiste Commons. He was in his church parking lot when he heard tires squeal and a loud crash. Then he saw an 18-year-old suspect running towards him with someone shouting, "Stop him." So he sprang into action. He tackled the suspect and said, quote, "Unfortunately, had to give a few punches. The young man had stolen a car, caused a crash that injured a woman." And afterwards, Jean-Baptiste joked, "Just another day in the D." And a massive blanket fort designed by Nevada high school students officially broke a Guinness World Record. It was confirmed to cover an area of over 14,000 square feet. A local official said this wasn't just the record. It was about bringing the community together, creating memories for foster and kinship families, and raising awareness for the needs of children and caregivers. I'm Lindsay, and that was your good news at noon.
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2: Just one of the

Taylor Swift's got a new song on the Toy Story 5 soundtrack. It's out tomorrow. We're going to be playing it for you all day long right here on My 99.9.

Tourist in Your Own State continues. Coming up at 1, I've got your chance at some Cave of the Winds passes. And if you win those, we're going to get you qualified for the grand prize. So make sure you're listening just after 1 p.m. right here on My 90.

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0: 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I've got your chance at 4 passes to the Via Ferrata Canyon Tour and the Frontier Canyon Zip Lines at Cave of the Winds. 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
13: This is Jana Kramer from Wind Down with Jana Kramer. 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

0: And who's this?
1: This is Brian.
0: Hi, Brian. How are you?
1: I'm good. How are you?
0: I'm doing well. Brian, you are caller 9.
1: Sweet.
0: Congratulations. We got you some Bass CK with the wins. And you are now qualified for the grand prize, the stay at Hotel Polaris, the food and beverage credit, plus the Yeti cooler and tumbler.
1: Awesome. I appreciate it.
0: You're so welcome. And hey, you've got one more chance today to become a tourist in your own state.

I'm so excited for tomorrow. We are getting a brand new song from Taylor Swift. It's from the Toy Story 5 soundtrack, and we're going to be playing it for you all day long right here on My 99.9.

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That was new music from Sienna Spyro. It's Die on This Hill on today's Best Variety. We are My 99.9. And thinking that you could probably use $2,500. I've got your chance at just that with our 250K USA giveaway. We are celebrating America's 250th birthday. And I've got a keyword for your chance to win the cash coming up next. Sit tight.

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0: was Olivia Dean on today's Best Variety. We are My99.9. The NBA Finals kicked off last night. The Knicks taking on the Spurs. The Knicks took game one. Game two is tomorrow night. But Chipotle is celebrating the finals by trying to get you hooked up with a free burrito. So they're celebrating 53 years and their 53 ingredients with a giveaway of 53,000 free burritos. If you want to try and get your hands on yours after the final game, make sure you keep an eye on Chipotle's X account. 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

0: I'm really sad I was not able to make it to Alex Warren's show last night. It looked incredible, though. 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

0: My 99.9 Today's Best Variety. Hey, it's Laura, and have you ever gotten back from a trip just to feel like you need a vacation from your vacation? Well, maybe next time try a plop vacation. Yeah, it's when you go somewhere just to basically do nothing. Sit on the beach or by the pool the entire time. No walking around or sightseeing. Throw away the entire itinerary. Just chill out and relax. I guess people in the travel industry tend to call it the fly-in flop. But plop vacation is what's trending online right now, and it may be exactly what you need.
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My 99.9 Today's Best Variety. He's going to be at Red Rocks next month. And we want to make you a tourist in your own state with a pair of tickets to the show. 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Solver.

0: My 99.9 Today's Best Variety. Hard to believe that the 4th of July is literally a month away. He's going to be at Empower Field at Mile High. There better be fireworks after the show. That's all I'm saying. It's Ed Sheeran.
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1: Miles Smith on My 99.9, today's best variety. It's Laura, and summertime is here. If your kids are saying, I'm bored, there's nothing to do, we are here to change that with Tourist in Your Own State. 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Right now, I've got your chance to win a pair of tickets to see Somber at Red Rocks on July 27th. And if you win, you'll qualify for the grand prize, a two-night stay at Hotel Polaris, a $200 food and beverage credit, plus a Yeti cooler and tumbler courtesy of Barnes Ace Hardware. 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

0: She'll be alright. 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She will save herself this time. And in fact, tonight, she did confirm.
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Britney Spears.

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It's not too late to pick up that $2,500 with our 200.

Don't you hate it when you have like a chipped nail and it just keeps catching on everything? I need an emergency nail file. That's what I need. 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

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Earlier this week, we announced the lineup of our 2026 iHeartRadio Music Festival in Las Vegas. And we're trying to set you up with tickets before they even go on sale. 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